0: You just heard I Don't Want to Be Like You by Rule, and you're listening to Fresh Air on Sin with Robbie and Sam. And today we're talking about movie remakes. Good? Bad? Mostly bad is the consensus around here, isn't that right, Sam?
1: Yeah, I don't know. They're always trying to create something great when it's already great. And so when it's great, but when it's good, it just misses the mark and it just isn't that good.
0: I agree. It's a really hit or miss kind of concept with these remakes. And I think we should just leave the originals where they were. You know, back when they came out, they were amazing pieces of art. And now people are just kind of trying to remake them again and show off these beautiful CGI things that look just kind of clunky.
1: Yeah, I don't know. Like the live action stuff, it kind of like freaks me out. I don't know. Do you agree?
0: Oh, I agree. I remember when the Lion King remake came out with the live action and they were really showing this realistic kind of lion design. And it was honestly creepy. My dog was freaking out.
1: Yeah, I fell asleep one time, woke up, felt like a fever dream. I didn't know what was going on. Definitely. Definitely feels like sometimes instead of making a great movie, they're just trying to prove how good video effects are now.
0: So true. It kind of almost feels like instead of trying to sell it a good experience, they're just trying to sell the tickets.
1: Yeah.
0: You know, come look at this. And it's honestly, I wish we had some original ideas nowadays.
1: For sure.
0: Honestly, we should just leave the originals back where they were in the past. And speaking of the past, we're going to turn back the clock. And up next is If I Could Turn Back Time by Cher.

0: You just heard Speed Racer by Teenage Dads on Sin FM Fresh Air with Dana and Sophie. Taking a look back at the Australian Formula One Grand Prix recently in Melbourne, an influx of rookie drivers after a dominant last season from big names such as Max Verstappen has put a shake-up on the scene. Historically, in Formula One, there's a phenomena of dominant drivers taking over the sport for a few years, seen with big names such as Lewis Hamilton and obviously last year's champion, Verstappen. Last year, that dominance, however, started to wane towards the end of the season. And this year, with an incredible number of five new drivers in the first race of the season, the Oz GP, all eyes were on Melbourne. Today, we'll be focusing on three of the rookie drivers and why they may have fared so differently. Dana, can you tell me a little bit about Kimi Antonelli for Mercedes?
1: Yeah, so Kimi Antonelli is going to be replacing Lewis Hamilton. And without knowing much about him, he finished P4 in his debut race, which is an incredible finish. And very exciting for him moving forward.
0: Fantastic. Sounds very promising from Antonelli. Can you tell me a little bit in comparison now with the Red Bull rookies?
1: Yeah. So when we say Red Bull rookies, there are two Red Bull teams. The first one is Red Bull Racing. The new driver for them is Liam Lawson. Now, he's technically not a rookie, but he's very new. And the next one is Isaac Hadjar, who is racing for the Visa Cash App Racing Bulls, which is sort of a subsidiary team. Now, neither Liam nor Isaac actually managed to make it to the end of the race, with Isaac spinning out before the race even started on the formation lap.
0: So, very different results here for those two teams of rookies.
1: Absolutely.
0: Now, both of these teams race with competitive cars, so same kind of speed. Like, tell me a bit about those competitive cars.
1: Yeah, so all of these teams that they're racing for, now the cars are built all a little bit differently, but they're all pretty competitive, so it's you can't really blame it on the build of the cars. But what we can do is look up to what happened in the lead up to the race. Now, all the new drivers were treated quite differently, and there seems to be a common denominator. Known as the second seat curse, the Red Bull Racing team has been pretty famously brutal with its second drivers, often ending contracts early and replacing underperforming drivers mid-season. And there's no question that Liam and Isaac know that their jobs are on the line. That pressure can really only continue to build as they underperform as you would expect a rookie would. But then we look at Mercedes and we find a completely different strategy. Mercedes team principal Toto Wolff has been very clear that they are not expecting miracles out of Kimi, and they understand that he's going to make mistakes. The learning curve going into Formula One is incredibly steep, and they know that.
0: So we have two teams of rookies, very different results. We're looking at the lead up to the season, which might tell us a little bit why. So here's a question we pose for the rest of the GP season. Does expecting too much from a driver with the threat of losing their seat and potentially ruining their career doom them to failure? The sample size of the Oz GP is small, but the results seem to speak for themselves. We will definitely be keeping an eye out in future races. So, thank you very much for listening to our little Oz GP recap. Coming up, we are going to listen to Gasoline by Lottie Gallagher, local Melbourne artist who is recently rising to some notoriety through her new EP, A Better Feeling. 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Enjoy.

0: You just heard What You Need by Catronata featuring Charlotte Day Wilson, and you're listening to Fresh Air on Sin with Lindsay,
1: Cassie,
2: Freya,
3: and Kezia.
0: And today we want to dive into the music we grew up with and how we discovered it. But really quick, guys, I just want to take a minute to talk about what's been sweeping the TikTok nation. And I'm talking about Pitbull making a comeback and everyone throwing on their best suits, bald caps, and heading down to see him. I grew up with him and I'm really keen to see him, guys.
1: I totally agree. I think that it's time that Pitbull finally comes to Australia.
2: Yeah. Hopefully. I think he's having his world tour. He just hasn't announced any dates for Australia. So hopefully soon, because trust, I will be there.
0: Mm-hmm. Bald cap and all.
1: Yep. People, if you're out there, you've got some international love over here in Australia. SOS, help us.
2: Yes, please, please. Like, speaking of Pitbull, I have recently been getting back into So Fresh, which, if you're not familiar, So Fresh was like these Australian album, like a compilation of music, like fresh music. And this was really big in the 2000s. So like 2010 onwards, I got my first So Fresh CD in 2010, summer 2010. So like artists like Rihanna, Kesha, Usher,

0: presence for everyone to kind of like get to know different music and different tastes.
1: Yeah.
0: What about you guys? How did you guys discover your music tastes back in the day?
2: A lot of the music I discovered was from my parents and my older sister, and just whatever they would listen to in the car or just around the house and stuff like that. The music that I listen to, especially from my mum, is like Prince, Mary J. Blige.
1: Slay.
2: My dad, I remember being like probably like 8 years old coming home from school. My dad loved the first Arctic Monkeys album. He played it all the time. I didn't realize that it came out when I was like five. I thought I was like years and years ago before I was born. It seems like it's been such a big part of my childhood in a weird way.
0: What's your like favorite Arctic Monkeys song?
2: I would say from that album, probably Mardi Bum. It's a very English song, I think. That's my mum, if we're being like annoying or grumpy, she would say that. Mardi Bum, yeah.
0: So we seem to be on a bit of an international roll right now. Mm. Some songs that we've all discovered. Like, look, Australia's down under, right? Yeah. We're very far away from the rest of the world. So to get our songs, we kind of have to go through our parents and see what they've kind of discovered.
1: Yeah.
0: Does anyone have, you know, a little bit of a guilty pleasure of a song that they listened to back in the day?
3: For me, it's In the Air Tonight by Phil Collins.
0: Love.
3: It's actually my mum and I's karaoke song. I remember like every Christmas when we're in the backyard, we just blast that song at like 9 p.m. It's just the best vibe, and it just reminds me a lot of my childhood as well, especially from that ad. If anyone remembers, there was like a chocolate brand with the gorilla ad. Yes. He was playing the drums. It just really gets you going, and it's just Phil Collins is just a really good artist, and yeah.
0: Shout out Phil Collins.
3: Yes, love you.
1: Yeah, I love that. I think growing up, like, my family, they had all kinds of musical tastes. I'm Anglo, and we actually grew up on a lot of country music, but that's something for another day. I grew up on a lot of Michael Jackson and Stevie Wonder, but my guilty pleasure is actually George Michael and Wham.
0: Oh my
1: so
0: God.
1: A little Last Christmas love. Vibe always gets me in the mood.
0: Yes.
3: Love.
0: Sorry. I was still in there.
1: George Michael, watch out.
0: I honestly was listening to a lot of Luther Vandross. Anyone out there that knows Luther Vandross, never too much. That's all I got to say to you right now. And George Benson, give me the night. My family were very eclectic in the way that we also listened to a lot of Cuban music. So the Buena Vista Social Club, shout out to you guys over there. But, yeah, that's kind of really – I think it's the best to be eclectic and have so many different music tastes and music genres, because then you can kind of connect with so many different people, because music ultimately is a way of connection.
3: Yeah.
1: It's definitely its own language, and it's so beautiful. And I think we all have such a different take on the world, and we get so much from different types of music.
0: Mm. Yeah. Summary, Pitbull taught us a lot. He taught us about connection, love,
1: and being Mr. Worldwide.
0: Yes. So rise up, everyone with their bald caps. Let's go.
3: Okay. That actually reminds me, I know we're talking a lot about international artists, but for me, my parents introduced me to a lot of Australian artists, like dad rock, pub rock might be a better word for it, but they met in the Northern Territory, so they listened to all kinds of stuff over there, like Cold Chisel, Dragon, Mondo Rock, just like music that you would hear at a pub, basically. And I think it just has like a very particular vibe, and I think especially with that generation, it kind of just connects the people, I think.
0: Yeah, the localism. Is that localism? I think that's a word.
3: And I think also because I'm from the country, it's very much rural vibes.
0: Mm. See, the pubs that I went to, we were doing like, you know, great, what's it called when you do the Nutbush Cider, you know, and everyone's like, you know, got their lager
1: get
0: in their hand, they're doing their dance. That's
1: the
0: kind
1: line
0: of vibe.
1: Dancing?
0: Yeah.
1: Is that what it's called?
2: The
0: Nutbush
2: dance.
0: I suppose that's line dancing.
1: I think that's a whole thing in itself. So much fun.
0: They should put that on the So Fresh album, I reckon. Cold Chisel, the Nutbush,
2: all should

0: on there.
1: Yeah, why not?
0: If you guys could make your own So Fresh album right now, three artists, who would it be?
2: Of all time?
0: Yes, of all time, unlimited, unstructured. Should I start off first?
1: You go.
0: Okay. I already said one of them, but Luther Vandross, love. And then we got to throw in a little bit of local, you know, Jessica Melboy. We got to get her on there.
1: For sure, for sure.
0: And then just to kind of, you know, balance it all out, you know, we might put in, maybe some King Stingray.
1: Oh, love.
0: Yeah. It's a bit of a different kind.
1: Yeah, I mean, I love that though. And that's what you need in So Fresh, I think.
0: Yes.
1: For me, Two Hollis, for sure. I'm a big Two Hollis gal. I am a big Drain Gang girl as well. So I'd say anything Blade, and then I'd also throw in OK Lou.
3: I think I'd really throw it all the way back, and I just have the classics, some Michael Jackson, some Stevie Wonder, and some George Michael to really smooth talk you and get you in the mood.
1: I listened to that album.
0: Yeah. Yeah.
1: I would definitely listen.
2: I would say, for me, definitely Marvin Gaye. Marvin Gaye is my goat. I love him.
3: Let's get it on, is what I'm saying.
2: I also say Skepta. I think he's very fun. He's a good artist. And Beyonce, I think.
3: Queen B.
2: Another go.
0: Of course. How have we been through this whole segment and not talked about Beyonce?
1: That's actually crazy.
0: So fresh.
1: Whoops.
0: So clean. now going into like Miss Outcast.
1: Sorry, Beyonce.
0: Well, yeah, I think that our So Fresh album has got like pretty much every single thing that appeals to every person.
1: Yeah, it covers all the bases.
2: Okay, so we just talked about the music that we grew up with and how we came across that music, whether it was from our families, social media, or So Fresh CDs. And also the connection that we have to music globally, I think. So we've been Lindsay, Kasi, Freya, and Kezia with Fresh Air on Sin. Coming up next is La Combi Versace by Rosalia featuring Takeisha.

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1: It's Mr. 305 checking in for the remix. You know they had that 75 Street Brazil. Well, this year's gonna be called Gaiocho. Que hola, gata, que hola, omega. And this how we gonna do it. Dale!

0: gente a jugar. ¡Vamos! One, two, three, four. Uno, dos, tres, cuatro.
1: That song was I Know You Want Me by Pitbull featuring Kali Oshie. You're listening to Sin 90.7 FM. I'm Bryce, and today we're going to be talking about studying abroad and some of the barriers that might be stopping people from going out and immersing themselves in another culture. I've travelled to the US for about a week, but I have no experience actually studying abroad.
2: Hi, I'm Cindy, and I'm just co-hosting with Bryce today. I've studied abroad in Japan and South Korea before, and currently I'm studying languages at university. I'm really passionate about getting more people studying countries that don't speak English as their main language. So this is a topic right up my alley. I think one of the main concerns that people have about studying abroad is just navigating the cultural and language barriers, especially if it's completely different from Australian culture and if English isn't the native language of that country. Bryce, what do you think about that?
1: I think that not knowing the language or not knowing all about the culture causes a lot of worry and anxiety about being like lost in a new place. Even though the point of going out and traveling and studying is to learn about that culture, you don't go there knowing it all. And along with that, people in high school, like my age bracket, they also don't know much about university and what studying abroad could be like. So that might be another barrier in them planning their future to study abroad.
2: I agree. I guess like when you're in high school, there's so much ahead of you, and it can be exciting and scary at the same time. I think for me back in high school, I was just so excited to hurry up, graduate, and then go to uni. And I think once you go in uni, you get so much more support than you expect. There's like programs run about, I guess, how to study abroad program works, and like we have modules and things preparing you for like culture shock and how to deal with cultural barriers and things like that. So I think a lot of these concerns, you'll be able to learn more about how to cope with them once you get to uni. But I think one thing that people can prepare, if let's say they do, you know, they're interested in learning more about what it's like studying abroad, is definitely just researching beforehand online. We're so lucky we're in the digital era that we can learn so much about, we can gain access to so much knowledge online for free. And a lot of people post about their experiences, you know, going to another country, learning about their culture. We do have to practice media literacy and be careful that we don't believe everything, because there are some people that post sensationalist topics that make blanket or untruthful statements about certain cultures and things. So we do have to be careful of that. But otherwise, I think really about cultural differences and barriers is just really, really throwing yourself in, you know, just in that experience and just learning from it. But yeah, Bryce, you said you just traveled to the US, but were there, I guess, any cultural differences you noticed between Australian and US culture?
1: It isn't really like a super in-your-face cultural difference. They're very laid back like us. There's not much. I'd say the biggest things were the food. Literally, the food is huge. The serving sizes, I've ordered pancakes the size of my plate. And I feel, but the biggest difference was probably how it actually was in my mind versus how it was when I was actually over there.
2: Right. Like what was like, can you give an example of like one of those like preconceptions that you had that shocked you the most?
1: You can, over time, you get false expectations about some places, even if you don't actively go out and think it, subconsciously you might pick it up. Right. Like in LA and Hollywood, you kind of somehow get this image that everyone's a big extroverted personality or movie star. But if you're going to base your understanding on that, it'll be a lot worse, because you're getting a whole bunch of like conflicting information about something that's not even true. Mm. So I think, yeah, just going off those notions or blanket statements isn't really good. And you mentioned earlier about facing the culture shock and like researching. So how much research should you do? How ready to accept the culture changes or differences should you be?
2: I guess it really depends on so many factors. Like one is like, if you can speak the language of that country, naturally you'll learn more about the culture itself, because more often than not, like language and culture is embedded in the language. And also just if you consume media from that country, like for me, I got into Japanese and Korean because I really enjoyed the content they produce, like manga, webcomics, dramas. But of course, like you mentioned, just like your example about LA and Hollywood, we can't always believe everything we see on screen. You can learn, I guess, some cultural norms sometimes. Like for me, reading a lot of, consuming a lot of Japanese and Korean media, I knew about the hierarchical culture that existed there that we don't really have in Australia. And for those who might not know much about Korean or Japanese culture, I guess in general, in East Asian cultures, there's a lot of emphasis placed on respecting people who are older than you generally or have more experience, but generally people older than you. So for example, if you speak to someone for the first time, even if they're your same age, you will have to use more formal language. But then if you feel friendly with each other, then you can drop those formalities and talk more informally. But then again, if you speak with your boss or if you speak with a customer, then you will have to use completely different grammar and vocabulary. And this is something that we don't have in Australian English. Like, you know, if you're asking a friend, like, what do you want to eat? You're going to just say, like, what do you want to eat? Like, if I talk to my boss, like, I might be more formal in my tone, but I'll still say, like, what would you like to eat? But in Japanese and Korean, it's like the whole grammar changes. And I'll give an example so it makes... to give it some context, like in Japanese, if I was meeting someone for the first time and they were a uni student and I was asking them, like, have you eaten? I'll say something like, 食べましたか? 食べました. But like if it was just a friend, I might say like, oh, 食べたの? And you can see from the way I'm speaking, like even if you don't understand Japanese, like it's just different, like the words. The verb conjugation at the end. And if I was speaking towards like a customer or let's say a boss, I would say something like 召し上がりましたか, which is completely different. But yeah, I'm still learning Japanese, so I might have made some pronunciation mistakes. But yeah, I think like studying abroad is such like a big life step. And it's really great if you have the opportunity. And, you know, once you throw, you really learn just by throwing yourself in it. And that's how you really learn. You can also do research online and do stuff. But like if you make a mistake, laugh, move on. It's a life experience, which is great. But yeah, now coming up, we'll be playing Gospel for New Century by Eve's Tumor.

0: Hi everyone, welcome back. That was Sean Way Back Home. Thank you for listening to Fresh Air on Sin with the induction class of March 2025. 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
1: Hi, I'm Mackenzie, and I'm an intern here at SYN. I've been working in the SYN office for 5 months now, and what I love most about it is how it has opened me up to so many new and emerging local artists that I never would have heard of otherwise. So thanks, SYN.
0: Thank you.

Sin is proud to announce Frankston Flipping Stomp 4-piece The Gnomes as our feature artist all this month. So true, I'm better with you. Originally starting as a solo project in 2023 for guitarist and songwriter Jay Miller, Jay soon joined forces with Ned, Ollie and Ethan, and The Gnomes quickly evolved into a full band. Taking their cues from the garage sounds of The Easy Beats, The Kinks, and early Beatles, The Gnomes rip, rockin', stompin', beatnik sounds. Hear The Gnomes, our feature artist all this month on Sin.

0: Sin acknowledges and pays respect to the owners of the land on which the Sin HQ and studios stand, the Wurundjeri people of the Kulin Nations. Sin also acknowledges and pays respect to the elders and traditional owners of the lands our content reaches, as well as the radio stations we broadcast from across the country.
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0: Hello, you're listening to Asian Pop Nation on Sin, and you just heard a track called Miss International by Ayumu Imazu, and before that, Top 5 by Zero Base One.
1: Yes, indeed.
0: Welcome to the studio.
2: Welcome back. Hello.
1: What's up?
0: What
1: What's
0: is
1: up?
0: Good? It is Saturday, midday.
2: Yes.
0: And of course, that means it's Asian Pop Nation time.
2: Yay!
1: Yippee!
0: You are in the studio today with me, Annabella. And
2: Denise.
1: And Jessica.
2: Yay!
1: And today, I'm really excited for today because I think we're talking about
2: so many things
1: actually.
2: So fun. Yeah.
0: I think it will be absolute cinema.
1: Oh
2: my god, so true, because we're going to talk about a movie. An Indonesian movie, not recently, 2 weeks ago, if I'm not mistaken, the Asian Cinema Collective. Yeah, like, did a screening of this very famous Indonesian movie called Falling in Love Like in the Movies.
1: It's funny that you say it's very famous, even though when it came out, I don't think it actually released theatrically.
2: It became very popular.
1: Especially among, like, cinephiles.
2: Yeah, no, totally, yeah. Yeah. So,
0: makes sense.
2: I went to see it, and it was so good, so we're gonna talk about our thoughts. And
1: thankfully, my
2: friends over here have also seen the movie.
0: Finally, we've watched something
2: Let's
0: we're
2: go.
0: Gonna talk about.
2: So we're gonna talk about that. Then,
0: we also have some very juicy topics regarding culture and, like, identity.
2: Yeah, yeah.
0: We're gonna be talking about.
1: Bella, like, we always do.
0: Yeah, it's a lot of fun to give out 2 cents.
1: Right.
0: We're gonna talk about the Weijin meetup that happened in New York City ahead of AAPI month.
1: Yes.
0: Is it this
2: month? It's in May.
0: Yeah, Asian American Pacific Islander Month. Yes. And also Trisha Paytas.
2: And Koreans.
1: Do not mention her name.
2: We have thoughts. Well, Bella has a lot. And Jess, they both have a lot of thoughts. I think it's just hilarious. So you're gonna, just look forward to
0: sigh.
2: That.
0: My response is just a sigh.
1: Yeah. And as always, we always have controversy, but we try to balance that out with something more educational and positive. So we'll be talking about K-pop sampling.
0: Very exciting times.
1: And also a name you all know at FIFA.
2: Whoa. BTS!
0: We're really covering all the bases. Music, sport.
2: Pop culture.
0: We cover it all. But we're probably going to start our little section about this movie with the next two tracks.
1: Yes. What's the next song from?
2: So this song I chose because they used the song, and I'm pretty sure it's an original song made for the movie. It's called Bercinta Lewat Kata, or the English translation is
1: Loving True Words.
2: Yeah, basically. Oh, yes. And it's by an artist called Don Maula. There's that. And then after that, we're going to be playing another song called Like the Movies by our queen,
1: Leve.
0: A very fitting introduction
2: to this wonderful film. So true.
0: So definitely stay tuned, because right after these next two tracks, we'll be talking all about falling in love like in movies.
2: Yes.
0: Yay. So this is Bercinta Lewat Kata by Don Maula, and you're listening to Asian Pop Nation on Sin.

0: And you just heard Like the Movies by Leve. And before that, Cinta Lewat Kata.
1: There we go.
0: By Don Mola.
1: Yep.
0: And you're listening to Asian Pop Nation on Sin.
2: Yes, and we all wish we were falling in love like the movies.
0: We do. Wow. Honestly, that song made me feel like I was falling in love.
1: Dude,
0: in a
1: that
0: movie.
1: Song is so good. Genuinely one of... Because they used a bunch of songs for the movie. Like, they used, like other songs. But this is, again, I really appreciate how this is the only, like, original song for that. What...
2: Denise, how can I fall in love with you if I can't even see you?
1: Okay, well,
2: your jacket is blocking your beautiful face from me.
1: Okay, well, for viewers that doesn't know what Jessica's talking about, my mic keeps lifting up by itself, so I am forced to put my jacket on top of it, and so that's why I can't look into Jessica's beautiful eyes.
2: Oh, man.
1: But just know, my love is still here for you, if you can't see me directly.
2: I feel it radiating from...
1: Yes, feel my love, anyways.
2: From behind your curtain of a jacket.
1: Yeah, anyways... so we're going to talk about falling in love, like, in the movies.
2: Yay.
1: A film that was released in 2023.
0: Yes.
1: And is written and directed by Indonesian filmmaker Yandy Lawrence.
2: Mm. Before that, have you guys ever seen any of Yandy Lawrence's work?
1: I have, actually.
2: You have? Which of his movies?
1: And I didn't know this, actually. So, I'm going to mention this. So, real quick. He's made a bunch of other films before and after Falling in Love, like, in the movies. So he's made... This is his debut film, which, oh my god, when I found out, it's crazy. Because, like, I remember watching this as a kid. So he made Keluarga Cemara.
2: Yeah.
1: Or Cemara's Family.
2: Yes.
1: Which...
2: I know. I think he's very good at that, like, found family relationship dynamic.
1: Really, he's really good at making movies with, like a message.
2: Yes.
1: There's always strong messaging in his films, and they're all about, like, love or some type of, like, like, forming relationships
2: with
1: others.
2: Yeah, he's very good at displaying different kinds of love on screen, which I did really like. And the one of the main characters from Keluarga Cemara is also the main character in a movie we'll be talking about today.
1: Oh my god. I love how he, like, uses, like, the same, like, actors he's worked with in the past. Like, he's basically, like, the Indonesian Christopher Nolan. Like, it reminds me of that, basically.
2: No, legit. He is.
1: Yeah.
2: He is.
1: Yeah. And then, other than that, he also made a movie called Satu Kakak Tujuh Ponakan, or A Brother and Seven Siblings. And then, he made another movie that actually became very well known.
2: Yes.
1: Called Sore Istri Dari Masa Depan, or A Wife from the Future.
2: Have you guys seen that one?
1: I haven't.
2: Oh, I have.
1: It was playing in Indonesia, I think, while I was still in Melbourne, so I didn't get... But then I think they played it here, but
0: there was
1: a
0: screening here.
1: Yeah, there was a screening. I didn't see it, but I heard it's really good. So.
2: It's very confronting in a way, and
1: really?
2: It's like, it's not meta in the same way that Falling in Love, like the movies, is meta, but then... Towards the end, it does, like, you get kind of the same vibes, and it's I think he really likes mixing kind of, like, not magical realism, I would say, but, like things that won't actually happen in real life with, like, real life, and putting them together. He's very good at that.
1: Yeah, I see.
2: And the colors are just beautiful in Sore.
1: I know. Oh, my God, yeah, it's just, oh, my God, so, oh, and also, the two main actors in Sore, they're in this movie, and they're, like, the side couple.
2: He likes using the same actors.
1: Exactly, yeah, which,
2: like...
1: is why I said he's basically an Indonesian Chris Nolan. Yeah,
2: it's because Chris Nolan keeps using the same people,
1: so anyways, so the premise for Falling in Love, like, in the movies, so the movie follows a screenwriter named Bagus, who reunites with his high school friend and crush, Hannah, who recently became a widow and is still grieving from the loss of her husband. And he wants to convince her to fall in love once again, just like in the movies, by writing an original screenplay of their love story.
2: And I think the main obstacle that they face in the beginning of this movie is that, one, people, like, there's this big misconception or stereotype in romance movies that romance or falling in love always just happens between people who are young and have never experienced love before. And it can't happen
1: between, like,
2: gradually.
1: Older people
2: and then, between older people.
1: They made, like, a very strong point to emphasize that they're both pushing 40-something.
2: Right.
1: And
2: Hannah was the one who said, like, yeah, I don't think old people fall in love.
1: Yeah, and which is so funny. Like, I really like how, from the start, they really established Bugwas as this very idealistic, hopeless romantic character, which I feel like a lot of us can relate if we're all very much into, like, rom-coms and just romance movies and stuff. Meanwhile, Hannah is a lot more... She's, like, the opposite of him, where she's, like, jaded and cynical because of her grief, you know?
2: Yes.
1: So, yeah. Anyways, thoughts on the movie?
0: Many.
2: Yeah, who wants to go first?
1: Hello, you can go first, because you saw it.
0: I probably watched it the most recently.
1: Yeah, you watched it last night.
2: Yeah, I want to know what you think of it, especially as somebody who didn't necessarily grow up surrounding Indonesian culture and movies.
0: Yeah. I think this is one of the only Indonesian films I've seen. I haven't seen
1: like,
0: many.
1: Like, properly?
0: Yeah.
2: Have you never seen Ada Apa Dengan Cinta?
0: I have not.
2: She has to get on
0: it. I know,
2: it.
0: I haven't seen
1: we need
0: so
1: to do
2: next
1: like
2: episode.
1: Dude, we need to do a movie marathon
0: I
1: of just
0: do.
1: Indonesian
0: I really
1: cinema.
0: Do.
1: There's a lot of bangers.
0: I really
1: a lot
0: can't of think of one that I've watched, which is really sad.
1: Oh, okay, yeah.
2: That's okay.
0: But
2: okay.
0: Yeah, it's been on my watch list for a while.
2: Yeah.
0: Ever since I saw it pop up on Netflix.
2: Oh, question. Like, did you watch this with English subs?
0: Oh, no, I turned them off, like, midway, because I was like, this is not adding to my experience.
1: You were
0: locked in. So I turned it off, but then I did notice Netflix does, like, put on, like, the Indo subtitles for, like, random phrases.
2: Yes, I noticed
0: that,
2: too. I also wanted to turn
1: really?
2: It off.
1: Oh,
2: yeah.
0: Yeah, and you can't get rid of them.
2: Yeah, you can't
0: it's
2: get rid of them. And
0: it's,
2: I was
0: like, mostly, like, the slang terms that they use in English.
2: And I think it's sometimes when the speaker isn't on screen, they turn it on just so that people who
0: it's super interesting.
2: Who can't...
0: When you watched it in cinema.
1: Yeah, I watched it in theaters. And then they had like the just the normal captions for like the entire movie basically was obviously Indonesian, but then for everything else it was like the captions were in English.
0: Yeah,
2: right.
0: Because it was like
1: I didn't really notice anything. Like even with like slang terms and like whatever, they made it into like a like an English version or something, I don't know.
2: I'm proud of you though, Bella.
1: Yeah,
0: thank
1: good
0: you.
1: Job.
0: My...
1: You were locked in.
0: I was locked in. No, I feel like it's very easy for me to take in Indonesian.
1: Right. Yeah.
0: Which I was like, damn, wait, this is so fire. I don't need to read subtitles for once.
1: Oh my god, it's so fun.
0: Even with English films, I always have subtitles on.
1: Yeah,
0: but this
1: the same.
0: One, like, I just...
2: Nice. So what did you think?
0: No, it like ended and I thought because Denise was like telling me like, oh my gosh, Annabella, you're gonna cry so much because I'm really emotional.
1: I might have hyped it.
0: No, but I understand
2: did you not?
0: Why. No.
2: I teared up.
0: I didn't sob, which is what I expected to. Just like the whole premise, I'm like, it's Indonesian. It's about love.
1: It's about movies.
0: It's got a main character who is there like a romantic and creates art. but I did not. But it left me with a lot more thoughts me feeling things.
1: I left the theater feeling just in awe, and also it left me feeling very sentimental. Like I've been using that word a lot whenever I just think about this movie. It's just it
0: sentimental.
1: Left me feeling very sentimental.
0: Right. I think for me it was the opposite of sentimental.
1: Really?
0: It made me feel like hopeful. Like for the future.
1: Yeah. No,
0: maybe
1: totally.
0: It's because I have also, like Bogus, never had an never been in a relationship. But it was like I literally sat there and then I let, like, the credits roll until the very end and I just stared at it, being like...
2: No, same, me too.
0: Because like, it's a film about celebrating film. It's like, sitting through the credits, I'm like, damn, you go. Gaffer won. Yes. Creative producer. Apparently, there is no such thing as a creative producer, according to Bagus. He's like, it's just producer.
1: Okay, speaking of which, I loved all the inside jokes they made for, like... Like
2: cinephile jokes.
1: Cinephile, but also, like, I feel like it hits harder if you're Indonesian and you understand, like, the cultural significance behind a lot of their jokes.

0: Come back in like 5 minutes.
1: Yeah, go watch it. Come back after you've watched it and listen to us.
0: No, but like when he gets like run over.
2: Yeah.
1: That was funny.
0: So funny that his shirt's and there's like the abrupt. I love humor where it's like abrupt cuts.
1: Yeah.
0: Like, oh, there were so many
1: moments.
2: Okay, yeah, Bella.
0: where they cut off someone's dialogue.
2: which is
1: what I'm about to do now. And I feel like this entire movie, it's called Falling in Love Like the Movies, but then, like you said, Denise, is like, this movie is also a love letter to one, cinephiles, to people who work in the industry.
2: And are
1: like screenwriters, actors, producers, cinematographers.
2: It's
1: just like a love letter about movies, for movies.
0: As a movie.
1: Absolute cinema.
2: It's just one, it's just a really long 2-hour love letter.
1: Yeah.
2: For those who like, love movies.
1: Yeah.
2: For those who love romance, for those who love romance in movies, for those who love
0: movies. To the fools who dream.
1: Yeah.
2: Sure. Yeah.
1: And I think like one thing people need to know about this movie is that it's very meta, and it's not like your typical chronologically ordered movie, but because it's basically about Bagus writing this screenplay
2: basically
1: about
2: like,
1: his life.
2: Yeah, like as he's reuniting with Hana, like whatever, all their interactions, he literally just put that into his screenplay.
1: Yeah.
2: Which,
1: and at some point it gets kind of like confusing between like which one was real, which one wasn't real.
2: True. Which, honestly, surprising, I wasn't actually that confused about the chronological order of...
0: I was like confused when like... when he was making a movie, was the movie...
1: Yes.
0: When it hit color.
1: Did we
0: mention that it's in black and white?
2: Oh, yeah, it's in black and white.
1: We did not mention
2: that. Which they actually made a joke about it, like, early on. When Bugs was basically presenting the idea to
0: kind
2: the
0: of,
2: producer.
0: Like,
2: yeah.
0: spoon-fed it to us. They're like, I'm going to make this movie in black and white. But we still think that, like, the movie is real life because we're, like, immersed.
1: Yeah.
0: But, like,
2: it's just that level of meta.
1: It's like, this is what I wrote in my review. It's basically if Inception was a romance movie.
2: No, so true.
1: Like, but, the layers of thinking, you'd have to be like, okay, like, this, and then this,
2: Inception,
1: and then this.
2: Inception low-key is, like, a romance movie. But, dude, do you know the shift from Inception?
1: I do, but it's not, like, it isn't centered around romance.
2: Yeah, no, but, like, anyways, yeah.
1: And, I mean, like, it's fitting because you said Yanni Lawrence is the Christopher Nolan of Indonesia, so
2: and
1: it's
2: Chris
1: like,
2: Nolan directed Inception.
1: Exactly.
0: Cinemaception.
1: Yeah.
0: I just want to, you know, the metaphor, like, the meaning behind it.
1: Mm-hmm.
0: Like, the film itself that Bagus was making, being in black and white, clearly was like, you can't go into love with black and white thinking. Like, you can't be stuck on that false belief. Like, it's so black and white thinking, right? Because when you're in love, it's like...
1: True.
0: You're like overthinking things. You're thinking things are gonna be so dramatic. You're gonna get run over. She's gonna like not talk to you forever for the rest of your life. But
1: they're gonna have a fight.
2: Him doing like a grand romantic gesture. And they're gonna like kiss and then
0: spoiler alert, it cuts like all of a sudden, and then we're in color, and like the frame is way smaller, and
2: it's not actually
0: they just talked it out, and it was fine.
1: Yeah,
2: and like what,
0: she was not that mad.
2: Yeah, like whatever he thought her reaction was gonna be, it's not that.
1: Yeah,
2: she's like, well, I mean, yeah, I'm like upset that you wrote basically all of our interactions to one screenplay, but like I'm not.
0: It's so kind of humanizing.
1: Yeah.
0: Like it's so like it like completely like it was like, hey, like to like the rom com like industry to
2: and
0: be like.
2: To that, I mentioned in my notes that this movie is basically like, it somehow manages to subvert rom-com tropes while still being a rom-com.
1: Yeah. I think that's my favorite part about it, honestly. Because I think, like, so I don't know about you guys, but I grew up on rom-com movies. Like, all the movies I would watch when I was 13 would be, like, rom-com movies. And that genuinely impacted my expectations and the way that I view love and how it's supposed to be.
2: Then
1: I kept expecting that, it should be like this, it should be like this, it should be grand,
2: but
1: it should
2: like,
1: be like a movie.
0: And like, you'll just know.
1: Yeah, exactly. And, like, you'll just know. You have the spark.
2: Yeah, and I love it for sight, all those exactly. things. But, like, reality sometimes isn't that.
1: Right. And especially as a generation that has grown up on media.

0: I think it's so important for movies like Falling in Love, like the movies, to represent the reality of romance and what people should actually be expecting when they come into.
1: So true. Yeah, and I think it also, again, it also helps that they're both older.
0: Yes.
1: Like older into their like.
0: And their 40s. Frontal lobes have developed.
1: Exactly. Like not like us, you know. Like we're just like we are
2: who they wrote about.
0: We're almost there. Five years away.
1: Almost there. Yeah. But yeah. This movie is good. Go check it out. Another thing real quick is I really like how open-ended the ending.
0: Same.
1: As someone who personally doesn't, most of the time, I don't like when endings are open-ended because, like, I like interpreting things, yes, but, like, I would prefer if it's just, like, you wrapped up nicely in a bow, you know?
0: Because
1: like,
0: that's not how love works.
1: Yeah, exactly. Yeah. But then for this, it's like, I'll let it slide because it actually works for a movie. Like, again, kind of spoiler territories. Do they end up together romantically because she realized that she is in fact able to fall in love again, or do they stay as friends? Because because he realized what true love means.
2: Grocery shopping.
1: Yeah, like it's not always shown by grand romantic gestures, but like by consistency, honesty, and just like being there for her. Like we don't know what their relationship is at the end of the movie.
0: Yeah, and like in reality, relationships can't always be like wrapped up in a happy ending.
1: Yeah, no, you are gonna have ups and downs.
0: Yeah,
1: all the time,
0: and it's a continuous thing.
1: Yeah.
0: So, yeah.
1: So true.
0: Like, what are we rating this? I rated it 5 stars.
1: Same. I put, what did I put on my letterbox? I think I put, like, 4.5, I think. No, because, like.
0: What's the half for?
1: Okay, well, 5, okay. Look, I feel like that's already a very high rating. It's really hard to get 5 stars out of me, I think.
2: Oh, it's so easy for me. I'm really happy to get 5 stars.
0: Me too. Listen, I gave Ice Age 5 stars, so.
1: Okay, but, like, that's Ice Age. Okay, I gave Lego Batman 5 stars,
2: me too.
0: Me too.
1: Yeah.
2: Anyway, we should probably get back to some music. We have some more Indonesian tracks coming up.
1: Oh yeah, this next song. Yeah. I chose this song because, you know, it's Indonesian and we need Indonesian rap. It's called Togok Gandrung by Kajawi. And the reason why I chose this song is because recently the artists worked together with like a bunch of like animators and they basically made like a music video, which is, like, it has, like, an anime, you know, like, those, like, anime-style drawings and stuff? It's basically that, but it's traditional. Like, they have the guy and the girl basically wear, like, traditional Javanese, like, clothing and stuff. And, yeah, it's just a catchy song, in my opinion.
0: I love that.
1: Yeah. So, anyways, here is Togok Gandrung by Kajawi, and you're listening to Asian Pop Nation on Sin.

0: Hello, you're listening to Asian Pop Nation on Sin, and you just heard two tracks by some Indonesian artists.
1: Yay!
0: The one you just heard was by Dita of the K-pop group Secret Number. She's an Indonesian member. And that was her track R.I.P. And before that, you heard
1: Togok Gandrung by Kajawi, which is like, a traditional Javanese song.
0: Yay!
2: Yes! We love hearing Indonesian.
1: So true, Indonesian rap.
0: Because, all three of us happen to be Indonesian. It's crazy.
1: We're just going
0: to
1: keep mentioning
0: and
1: it on air.
0: We will keep mentioning our heritage.
1: So true.
0: But speaking of meeting people of the same heritage as you, we're going to be talking a little bit about a certain meetup that happened in New York City. It might sound random, but I think...
1: The Big Apple.
0: Yeah.
2: The Big Apple.
0: The Big Apple.
1: It is.
0: Yeah, Concrete Jungle.
1: Sure.
2: Concrete Jungle, where dreams are made of.
0: We said where dreams are made of, by the way. Anyway, so there was a meetup that happened in New York City a couple weeks ago now called Coined, the Weijian Meetup. I have not done proper research. I'm very sorry. This is not...
1: But we've seen stuff.
0: But I have thoughts.
1: Yeah.
0: There was a meetup in Central Park in New York City.
1: Yeah.
0: That was for, it was marketed as like a mixed Asian meetup.
2: Yeah.
0: So if you had like an Asian parent,
2: right,
0: and you were like mixed race, you should turn up.
2: Mm-hmm.
0: But then apparently there's this one singer called Mad Sai. Shout out. We've played you before.
1: Shout out.
0: He was like... made this like commentary video after the meetup happened talking about like how it was a bit controversial and how the organizers of the event, while it originally began as like this mixed Asian meetup, it slowly started to become more of
1: just
0: a
1: more
0: Weijian
1: targeted
0: meetup.
1: Towards Weijian.
0: They apparently there was someone on like the organizing committee who was like trying to push to be like, hey, we should make this a mixed Asian thing because that's what we've said it is, and we should like emphasize that, you know, Blasians should come and like Latino Asians, like any sort of mix with Asian. But apparently they were kicked off.
2: Wow.
1: Oh,
0: which is tea. So after this meetup, that person also like started a new meetup called the Meijian Meetup.
2: Meijian,
0: mixed Asian.
2: Oh, okay.
1: Yeah, that's cool.
0: Which is supposed to be a little bit more inclusive. But it felt a little bit, especially when we're centering it around Asian people,
1: which again
0: is sort of like centering whiteness.
1: Around whiteness,
0: So that is what a lot of Mad Sai talked about. And then his reel got a lot of like people talking about this meetup.
1: Yeah.
0: Because essentially like the premise of it, it's not bad. Like,
1: it's meant to like be, because like there's been a lot of
0: like there is a Weijian experience
1: but also like there's just been a lot of like recent trends of like meetups and stuff for like some sort of interest,
0: like the,
1: or like
0: what are they called,
1: like look-alike contests.
0: There were look-alike contests at this meetup
1: like there's ones of like Heated Rivalry first came on, and there's ones of like
0: the big ones was like
1: there was like
0: what
1: a there
0: was
1: like, Timothée Chalamet one and then there was like I think there was an Ed Sheeran one. And then like there's just a bunch of like lookalike contests of just these popular artists, and then that in turn kind of became these
0: like these
1: meetups,
0: which
1: basically.
0: Is like very much people were commenting on them as
1: being a
0: third space,
1: totally,
0: finding
1: totally.
0: Community, and I can definitely see the value in a quote unquote Weijian meetup. While of course it should be like open to like anyone,
1: like it's, anyone of Asian heritage.
0: But there's these YouTubers I follow, shout out the Alexanders. They're half Korean, half white. And then they made videos about like going to this event, or specifically one of the sisters, Ashley, went to this event, and then they talked about how like they actually had a really positive experience because they got to meet like these two brothers who were like also half Korean, half white, and who had a very similar upbringing where like their mom hadn't been back to Korea for like 40 years since she immigrated. And then it's like, I, like, teared up because, like, you don't really get that, like, on a regular basis when you grow up in a country that's different to, like, one or both of your parents. But, yeah, again, people were commenting afterwards being like, hey, this is low-key centering whiteness. And Alexander's, like, Ashley did point this out in her video for, like, 5 minutes. And it's, you know, it started a very interesting discussion, in my opinion.
2: Mm-hmm. I think when it comes to things like race and, like, trying to make an exclusive kind of in-group, it... Like, the issue of inclusivity always, it's kind of tricky.
0: Yeah.
2: You know, and I, like, of course, on one hand, it's a really good thing to make this a space for people with similar experiences.
0: Yeah.
2: But
0: yeah.
2: then I think for me, the real problem with this is not the Weijin meetup itself, but rather the fact that somebody wanted to try to make it more inclusive and they were shut down.
0: That is the most,
1: that's
0: like,
1: really
2: I think
1: crappy.
2: That's the most clear. Problematic part of
0: yeah.
2: it. Because
0: and people didn't know.
2: Yeah.
0: They were still rocking up being like, this is the place where I can find community. But mm-hmm. like the behind the scenes was
1: yeah.
0: like.
1: Mm.
2: Yeah.
1: Knowing that happened, it just makes this whole thing really like.
0: Yeah.
2: Yeah, because I think like a Asian meetup, a Blasian meetup, Latino Asian meetup, whatever it is, it's a good thing.
1: But also yeah. I think it's kind of ironic how this can come across as like centering around whiteness during AAPI month.
2: Yeah,
1: which
2: that
1: Asian,
2: again.
1: Asian American and Pacific Islander month, which is celebrated during the month of May in mm-hmm. the USA. So yeah, it's a bit, you know.
2: Yeah, because I can see how like mixed Asians have different experiences
1: to Asian
2: immigrants,
1: yeah.
2: right?
1: Totally.
2: But yeah, like when someone tries to make that space more inclusive, you don't shut them down. You say to them, hey, let's go.
1: But also, I think, do you guys think that this meetup happened because there's just been, like, such a rise in Weijin like, in pop culture?
2: Icons.
0: And
1: yeah,
0: like, I think people were seeing that on screen and being like, hey, I want to see this in real life, too.
1: Yeah, I mean, like, it's totally cool seeing, like, people of mixed Asian heritage, like, basically appear on the big screen and stuff. But, yeah, like, I feel like it's still, like, we should still question it,
0: yeah.
1: I think, yeah.
0: Yeah. I know. This all reminds me of, because I grew up in Australia, right?
2: Yeah.
0: But mm-hmm. my parents are from Indonesia. Like, most of my Asian friends would be Weijin. I remember being like, okay, shout out my friend. She was like, yo, I've, like, gone through, like, this racist moment in high school. And, like, just, like, yeah, you know, when that happens. And I'm like, damn, I feel like you've gone through more racism than me, I told her this. And she's like, what do you mean I'm literally half white? I was like, oh, wait, I forgot about that. Like, I don't even think about, like, that sort of thing.
1: Yeah, I noticed that this is an exclusively American thing where they make such a huge deal out of like race and
2: about
1: like,
2: being mixed.
1: About being mixed,
2: yeah.
1: While like for everyone else outside of the US, it's like, oh yeah, I'm like half this, half that, but then like I'm still like I'm like, oh, I'm from like Europe, but I'm of like Asian and like like Dutch descent or something like that, you know.
2: Mm-hmm.
1: And then here I'm like, oh, like I'm of Chinese Indonesian descent, but I know I have some like other East Asian blood inside of me, but then I still call myself Indonesian. I don't say, oh, I'm half Chinese, half Indonesian. But then I know there's a lot of Americans, they're like, oh, I'm half white, half
0: get
1: Asian.
0: Them ancestry DNA.
1: Yeah, like
0: stats.
1: They really make a huge deal out of
0: and
1: that.
0: And I think what's
1: interesting,
0: too, is that like in America there is such a big like Asian American is like such a catchphrase.
2: Yeah.
0: Whereas here it's like, you don't really say Asian Australian. It's like,
2: yeah.
1: You just say,
2: do you actually?
1: You just say you're Australian.
0: You do, but it's like,
1: you're just Asian.
0: It's not, it doesn't have that like, that punch.
1: It's
2: yeah.
1: like, not
0: like
1: the same.
0: In, like,
1: yeah,
0: Asian
1: yeah.
0: American.
2: Like
1: yeah,
2: you don't use it as like a label being like, oh my God, I'm Asian Australian.
0: Yeah.
1: Yeah.
0: Which is interesting.
2: Yeah. If we were to go on a tangent about this, I fear this entire show would be 2 hours.
0: Yeah,
2: wait, no, it is 2 hours. 3 hours.
0: But it is very, very interesting times.
2: Mm-hmm.
0: Of course, no matter your color, you are loved.
2: You are loved.
1: Sure. Yeah, we all bleed red, you know. And,
2: the next one.
1: Yeah.
2: It's called Bleeding Gold.
0: Whoa!
1: Nice
0: gold,
1: segue!
0: And I didn't even think of that segue because the literal artist was going to be my seg, which was, they're called Weijia Project.
1: Yeah.
0: And that was the Weijian meetup. And this next song
2: we
0: is
2: love
0: by...
2: Weijia Project, though.
1: We love.
2: Yeah.
0: I love them so much. They were not affiliated with this. But they are... Yes, they are in fact Weijian. They are from the UK.
1: Yes.
0: Shout out Will Gao.
1: Will
0: and
1: Gao.
0: Olivia. Yes.
1: Yes.
2: Yes.
0: They're so cool and so talented. And this next song is called Bleeding Gold. And you're listening to Asian Pop Nation on Zen.

0: Hello, everybody, and welcome back to Asian Pop Nation on Sin.
1: Woof woof.
0: You just heard our local artist of the week.
1: Oh!
0: Her name is Nabi, and she's a Korean-Australian artist who makes, and a DJ, who makes electronic music. And
1: so that was her fun.
0: Room. That was her room. That was her song called In My Room.
2: So true. That's how I be in my room, too.
0: Literally same. Literally same. And before that, you heard ITZY's new track called
1: yes!
0: Motto.
1: So good.
2: Motto.
1: Their title track Motto from their EP with the same name. It's so good. Check it out.
0: Yay. And yes. Before that, you heard Bleeding Gold by my faves. Weijia Project.
1: Yay!
0: And now we're talking about Loki, a different kind of Weijia Project, and not the good kind.
2: A bad Weijia Project.
1: This one's Loki. Like I feel like the like us talking
0: Weijia
1: about the
0: is quaking in its boots.
1: Dude, I feel like us talking about the Weijia Mino. I feel like it was more of a serious. So now,
0: yeah, now
1: we're
0: like
1: kind of going into like kind of funny crackhead like territory.
0: It's like, imagine
1: almost.
0: We're in a courtroom. But, like, it's with, like, a clown. No, not like, she's the clown. I just mean, like, or, like...
2: Are you sure?
0: Or with, like, the... Sorry. Oh, my God. I'm,
2: yeah,
0: like,
2: this
0: actually...
2: is...
0: So, she's catching strays.
1: Anyways,
2: this white ex-Asian collab is not the one you would think.
0: Nope.
2: It is a white person singing in Korean, and that white person happens to be
1: Trisha Paytas. If you don't know who Trisha Paytas is, it's obvious you've
2: been... Have you been sleeping under a rock?
1: Yeah, if you're not on the internet, especially during the 2010s, then it's kind of obvious that...
0: I don't even know what she does, I can't lie, but
1: she started off in the YouTube scene in the 2010s.
0: I remember watching her mukbangs.
1: Yeah,
0: oh,
1: so
0: and that time she thought she was a trans man.
1: Yeah.
2: Oh, the one where she was
0: video.
2: Like, do I believe I'm transgender? Yes. But do I also... relate to my
1: like feminine like
2: no like she was like my the gender I was born with, my biological gender, yes. So like go which one.
1: Yeah, so
2: Pick.
1: So Trisha Paytas started off in the YouTube scene during the 2010s. She did a lot of like, I feel like during that time period a lot of like lifestyle come with me like vlog
0: was
1: type
0: that
1: of content
0: mukbangs
1: was,
0: or was that later.
1: I think like that's a part of it, I think. But like during that time a lot of people were just doing a lot of like lifestyle vlog type of videos.
2: Yeah.
1: And so she was one of those people. And so she kind of became like an icon, but then she's also very
0: She's had her moments.
1: She's been cancelled so many times.
0: She's still in.
1: She still kinda is. So she's been canceled. Somehow she keeps coming back. It's like a redemption arc. She just won't leave. She's just
2: she's
1: always
2: like a
1: coming
2: cockroach.
1: Back. She's
0: you're calling her so many.
2: No,
0: I'm
2: in a way cockroach as
0: oh,
2: in like very
1: no!
2: hard to not listen. Like I'm not using
0: this yes. defender. Right
1: oh my, no, I'm not a defender. I'm just like wow. That's,
2: no,
0: okay,
2: that's what people usually say. Like you're like a cockroach. You can never get rid of you. You know?
0: Okay, lovingly.
2: Lovingly?
1: I would not want to be called a cockroach, personally.
2: Well, people use that phrase. Is it just me?
1: I think it's just you.
2: Well, I'm sorry. I didn't mean to call her a cockroach. Let's just say she's like that one character in an anime series that you thought...
0: never dies.
1: I was going to make a Star Wars joke where she's like Palpatine and it's like somehow Palpatine has returned.
2: Oh, that one.
1: If you,
2: okay.
1: For my Star Wars fans, if you know, you know. No one here gets it. Anyways, yes.
2: I get it. Hello.
1: Oh, okay, cool. Thanks. Moving on. So that's Trisha, and recently she released a new song. Oh, she also has a music career alongside
0: her
1: YouTube
0: stuff.
1: Song. She's on a lot. She's been on a lot of side quests. She has a music career. She's made a lot of music.
0: I only know of her other song, which was a worship song.
2: Worship song is a way to put
0: that's
2: it.
0: A very big stretch.
2: It's a choice.
0: Talks about, oh wait, we can't. The lyrics do have like.
1: It's,
0: themes we're not allowed to talk about here.
2: Yes.
1: Yeah, but anyways, so alongside her YouTube career, she also has a music career, which, like, how? And recently she released a new song called, what's it called?
0: Is it Saranghae?
1: I think it's Saranghae, and the title is in Hangul. It's in Korean.
0: Bloody hell. Sorry. So offended. Oh my god. And I feel like, what's more is that I'm not even Korean, but I feel like I'm more offended.
1: Oh no, it's really insult. Like, and then she sang the full song in Korean. Yeah.
0: So the main thing I've seen about this song is that people being like, whoa, she's using more Korean than most K-pop songs these days.
2: Oh, I saw that one.
1: That's
0: the main
1: take
0: I got.
1: Yeah. And like I saw a funny comment that said, like, close your eyes and you hear IU. Like, just think of it as like IU or something.
0: That is
1: like,
0: such a disgrace.
1: Queen, I know. Like, IU. No, do not call my queen out like that. Like, no.
2: Did someone actually compare her to IU?
1: No, but like, it's like, because if you just close your eyes and imagine it's like a K-pop idol singing.
0: You can't.
2: No. No.
0: You can't even pronounce Korean.
1: I mean, like, I think, okay.
2: Do you not know that one meme of her being like, I can speak Korean?
1: No, I do. I do. I've seen it. I've seen it. She basically has like the typical American Valley Girl accent who's attempting to speak Korean. It's like, 안녕하세요.
2: 안녕하세요. 하나도 셋. 하나도 셋.
1: And then, basically, so people have been criticizing it. People have also just kind of been like, oh my god, this is hilarious. Yeah. Queen, I love you for this. Like, I think the thing, I've been kind of on that side where it's like a lot of positive quote-unquote feedback to her song, which I actually can't tell if they're being satire or not. I like to think that I think they're saying it ironically.
0: Yeah.
1: Like, it's kind of, because I feel like Gen Z especially, our generation, we say a lot of unserious things about crazy situations. So I feel like this type of situation, it's like appropriate to say those types of...
0: It's funny.
1: Yeah, like, it is funny. It's very funny.
0: I will admit.
1: I personally am... I'm so... I like, when I first saw this, I'm like, no freaking way. I sent a reel to Annabelle and Annabelle... No,
0: I
1: like a TikTok.
0: It was AI.
1: And
0: then I can't lie. I thought that was AI generated.
2: Same.
1: Yeah, like, I sent a TikTok to Annabelle and Annabelle was like, no freaking way. Like, she just could not believe her eyes and ears.
0: And unfortunately, it is reminiscent of another white person who also tried to do K-pop and also,
2: he who must not
0: to
2: be
0: a
2: named.
0: More extreme extent, wanted to be Korean.
2: Oh, no, well, let's
0: we
2: just
0: are not
2: mention him.
0: Saying
1: I was literally saying his name.
0: I know, I just...
1: Ollie London. If we say his name three times in the bathroom with the lights off,
0: oh my god, that's my worst fear.
2: And didn't he become like a Republican or something?
1: He's a conservative.
0: He was trolling the whole
2: time. He was trolling?
0: Yeah.
2: Are you serious?
0: Just to like be like, oh my god, look at how easily I fell down this pipeline.
2: So is he still weird and trying to be Korean?
1: No,
0: I think he's trying to be Thai now.
2: Are you serious?
1: No, he is.
0: Not Thai. Is Bam Bam Thai?
1: I have no idea.
2: I don't know anymore.
1: No, but like, he is trying to be another. Yeah, it's. Yeah. I saw that. Yeah, it's
0: crazy.
2: It's just like, listen. The thing is, like, the reason he got famous was because he actually tried to make his face look more Asian.
0: Yeah,
1: he really wanted to look more like baby. Jimin from BTS.
2: Yeah, that was his main inspiration. And if I were Jimin,
0: and Jimin as well. I don't know.
1: Oh, and Mary. Yeah, yeah.
0: I don't know.
1: We don't know. We're not too sure if he wants to be him or be with him.
2: He took that too literally.
1: He went both.
2: He went both.
0: And then he was like saying I'm non-binary.
2: Yeah.
1: Anyways,
0: just like trolling. It's so dumb.
1: So the reason why we want to talk about this is because we just wanted to touch real quick on just like Korea booze and like white people colonizing Asian culture or something, I guess.
0: Because you watch K-pop Demon Hunters. I don't know where I'm going with this. I'm just like,
1: Annabelle's sigh is crazy.
0: It's so frustrating. I think it's because...
1: Verbalize your thoughts, Bella.
2: Verbalize your thoughts.
0: Oh, it's so stupid and dumb. Why would you want to be just...
1: Seen the reel of her going, 안녕하세요. Guys, thank you so much for all the positive feedback
0: on my song.
1: And then she tried to say... thank you, like, 감사합니다. But she said it like, 감사합니다. I hope I'm saying that right. I'm just like, girl, queen.
0: Shut up.
2: Queen.
0: I think what gets me is, like, because I'm such a massive K-pop fan, and I, love K-dramas, I'm like, I could really easily be labeled as a Korea boo. And they're not making it look good
1: for us. Right. There's a difference between fans of K-pop and Korean culture, just,
0: and
1: like,
0: the
1: culture
0: yeah.
1: of, like, a country.
0: I know.
1: There's a difference between that and straight up being, like,
0: fetishizing.
1: Oh, suddenly
0: country.
1: I'm Japanese. You know, yeah. Like.
0: No, I guess, you know, like the race change things. Oh my God, it gets on my nerves
1: RCT.
0: So much.
1: RCT.
0: Yeah.
1: RCT. Like, oh, that's
0: a whole other,
1: other
0: rabbit
1: oh,
0: hole where people yeah. are like manifesting right. they turn Chinese.
1: Yeah. Apparently, and then like even doing like catfishing
2: right.
1: type of makeup. Like,
2: apparently
1: oh,
2: she's
1: God.
2: Performing the song tomorrow at the Royal Albert Hall with a string quartet.
1: A string quartet
2: in the Royal Albert Hall. Like, I can count the amount of people who get the chance to perform at the Royal Albert Hall, and she's the last person I would put in that list.
1: What type of connections does she have?
2: I
1: My
2: do
1: goodness.
2: Not know.
1: This is
2: is she secretly a siren? What is this?
1: Dude, again, I'm so sorry.
2: What's happening?
1: I just find this entire situation to be so funny.
2: It's crazy. It's ridiculous. It's like...
1: Annabella's tired. Just
2: I feel like this is what yeah. people are... have been talking about when they say that you would know when it's the end of the world. This is it. Everything's
1: like
2: upside
1: recession.
2: Down.
1: Like, this is like we're in a recession right now.
0: Thank God for Asian pop nation.
2: Thank God for Asian pop nation.
0: You
2: it's okay.
0: Genuine,
2: real Asian music.
0: Real Asian voices.
1: So
0: Asian
1: true.
0: Music.
1: So true. So true.
0: And it's just like you can like people like I can see like what she was like.
1: Oh, wait, I forgot to mention, I think the reason, I've been seeing some people say that the reason why she wanted to sing an entire song in Korea, like, make a song, an entire song in Korea, is because her daughters apparently really like K-pop.
0: Because
2: her daughters
0: K-pop
2: are,
0: Demon
2: like,
0: Hunters.
2: What, five?
1: Yeah, and they like
0: Barbie
1: K-pop.
0: Malibu,
1: it's probably K-pop Demon Hunter. Yeah, like, Barbie, Malibu,
0: like,
1: Barbie.
0: I
1: want
0: to see my mom do K-pop.
1: Yeah, like, I think, yeah.
0: We could go on about, like, how K-pop, like, has become, like, a...
1: It's become like the
0: a
1: norm.
0: Thing for the young kids.
1: Yeah.
2: I think,
1: because of K-pop.
2: Yeah.
1: Yeah.
2: I think that's a discussion for another episode.
0: It definitely is.
1: Mm-hmm. No, so true.
0: Anyway, I can see where Trisha Paytas was trying to go off, you know, that cute, bubbly K-pop vibe. But no.
2: No.
0: You can't parody it. It is an art. It is an art.
2: Yes.
0: That can
1: and
0: only
1: maybe,
0: be truly mastered.
1: Maybe collab with a Korean artist next time.
0: No,
1: if
0: just stay
1: or
0: away.
1: Or just stay away.
0: Just sing country music. I don't care. She would rock country, I can't lie.
1: Honestly?
0: Like, why is she dipping her toes into K-pop?
2: She's using her free will, I guess.
1: She's on a bunch of side quests. That's
0: I guess
1: just her.
0: So. Anyway, this next track is what I believe is the epitome of happy, bubbly K-pop. It is a new track called Dugunde, which means,
1: Dugunde.
0: Like, your heart is pumping.
2: Oh,
0: you know?
2: Dugunde.
0: And it is by a subunit from the K-pop group Drippin. One of the members, or two of the members, were on Boyz II Planet. Shout out, Dongyu. But this is their track, Dugunde by Chang Dong Hyop of Drippin. And you're listening to Asian Pop Nation on Sin. Stay tuned for some K-pop talk next segment.

0: I think after like is listening to Asian Pop Nation on Sin.
1: Yes. Yes, indeed.
0: That's what's
2: Oh
0: after like.
2: my God.
0: That track was called After Like by IVE. And before
2: Woo!
0: that,
2: So iconic.
0: very. Before that, you heard Dugundae by Chang Dong-hyuk of
1: Dugundae.
0: Drippin. Those were some upbeat K-pop songs. But speaking of After Like, I don't know. Even if you're a non-K-pop fan, I feel like you can hear a certain song in that song.
2: What song?
0: You can hear a little bit of a song.
2: Well, yeah, what song?
0: I Will Survive.
1: I will survive.
2: Oh!
1: I will survive.
0: That song sampled I Will Survive.
2: Wait,
0: really? Especially in like the
1: oh. It's so many
0: the
1: nights.
2: Jess, you're just gonna sing the entire
1: yeah.
2: song live.
0: We should have
2: here.
0: Played them back to back. But
1: True.
0: I don't think I Will Survive is the Asian pop.
2: Nice.
0: But we thought we wanted to chat a little bit about sampling
1: yes.
0: and like remakes in K-pop, specifically because Eurovision just ended, and the winner of Eurovision,
2: Bulgaria,
0: is from Bulgaria. Her name is Dara. Shout out! She won with her track called Bangarang.
1: Bangaranga?
2: Bangaranga.
1: Bangaranga.
0: It's actually a banger.
1: It's a bangaranga. And she
0: it's
1: played
0: bangaranga.
1: On like a golden piano or something
0: Damn,
1: on stage.
0: I've not
2: golden
0: seen it.
2: Piano?
1: I think so.
2: Whoa.
0: But it's a banger. It's a banger. And
2: it's a bangaranga.
0: Did you know she, if you are an EXO fan, you might know Kai's solo track called Rover.
2: No way.
0: Rover was actually a remake of her song, Dara's song, called
1: really?
0: Mr. Rover. Let me play it for you. Just a little snippet right now.

0: Anyway.
1: That was very...
0: That was like an edit.
1: It was. I could see the velocity edits happening in my head.
2: Can someone make velocity edits of us, Avia?
0: Oh my goodness.
1: If you have an edit of us, text us on 0468-155, forgot the last three numbers. 796.
0: Yeah. This is the Kai version. So it's pretty much the same thing. Anyway, I think the sound system's a bit funny there. That's not them. That's on us. But yeah, that is... It's basically a remake. Like, I was going to play the songs, like, both of them, and then I was like, but they sound exactly the same. It's just with Kai singing in Korean.
1: Yeah.
2: I could barely tell, like, a difference.
1: Yeah. If you told me the first one was Kai, yeah, I would have been like, yeah.
2: Actually, I thought that the first version was Kai.
0: That was Dara from Bulgaria.
2: Whoa.
0: So, yeah, I think SM in particular loves their remakes.
2: No, so true.
0: Because they also had NCT Dream Candy, which was a remake of the track Candy by H.O.T.,
2: whoa.
0: And then they also did it with Aespa with Dreams Come True by SES. Mm. So like these like older generation K-pop groups.
1: Right.
0: But yeah.
1: And Fairy of Shampoo, I did not know that it was a remake.
0: Oh, I was going to play like the original song.
1: Who remade which one?
0: Because
1: I know there was another by like Dosi.
0: Yes, you're right. Rest. So TXT has a song called Fairy of Shampoo, which is a cover. It's a remake of a different song, which there's Dosi, the Dosi version, which is, I think, a bit of a newer one.
1: I thought that was a remake of TXT's.
0: No.
1: No.
0: That is actually not even... That is its own remake. And there was a one before that by a group called like Salt and Pepper or something, or Pepper and Salt. But I think that is also a remake of some Korean guy, like... Some old singer who I don't know his name, but I couldn't find his version anywhere. But apparently that is who wrote Fairy of Shampoo.
1: Wow. Yeah.
0: I wish I played it.
1: This whole time I thought DXT was the one that made Fairy of Shampoo.
0: No,
1: and then Dosi remade Fairy of Shampoo from DXT.
0: No. It's a cover. It's a remake.
1: Wow.
2: That's cool. I have no idea that any of these songs were sampled from. Because I don't know. Whenever I listen to songs, I wouldn't even notice that they were sampled.
0: Hwasa did it too.
2: Until someone's pointed it out.
1: Right.
2: So
1: yeah. I think that's a pretty common thing, though, because I know a lot of songs. I know a lot of Western songs, especially older songs, are remakes, right?
2: I noticed sampling a lot more in Western songs compared to K-pop. So,
1: yeah, and oftentimes I would say, like, me and my dad, we would be talking about the same song, and then I would be like, it's made by this artist, right? And he was like, no, it's made by this artist. And then we'd have to, like, fact check and see who made it first. And then usually my dad would be right since he like heard it first. But then I would be like, okay, but the more popular version was the remake.
2: Yeah.
1: So do you find that remakes in K-pop tend to be more popular than the originals?
0: I guess with how K-pop as a genre has gotten more globalized and more of a bigger audience, people don't realize that a lot of remakes are remakes.
1: Mm-hmm.
0: Like people thought Candy was by NCT Dream.
1: Yeah.
0: And Rover. Like, that was crazy.
2: It's a whole remake.
0: Like, I only think of Kai when I hear that song. Yeah, but it was actually Dara's song.
2: That's crazy. Yeah. Wow.
1: And I thought Fairy Shampoo was by TXT.
0: Yeah.
1: So, yeah, I think with the way that information and songs disseminate in K-pop, they often become more popular than the originals. Yeah. And that's, like, I think that's one thing that I've always thought about. Like, do the original creators ever get credit for this?
2: I mean, in Western songs, at least, there are a lot of, like, if it's very obviously sampling, then obviously, like, they would go out of their way to credit the...
1: But then sometimes I don't even know was another person that made the song.
2: True, yeah. Well, it's mostly because sampling, it's just taking a part of their original song, like, whether it's the melody...
0: Yeah, like, any sound.
2: Or the chorus, or even lyrics and stuff like that. Any sounds, and then they would, like... Even just sound bites, stuff like that, they would credit the original. But then I've seen a lot of cases where artists don't properly credit, like, the samples that they use. Mostly because I understand, like, it's such a hassle to find every single... If your song is heavily inspired by so many sounds and so many artists and, like, whatever, it's obviously hard to, like, credit everyone. But, like, credit people properly.
1: Yeah. I mean, I believe that they do put... the original creators in the credits itself. But then
0: it's just hard to find.
1: Yeah, and the fact that like sometimes the remakes are more popular, it's reminding me of like when I say a joke and then like the person who said the joke but louder.
2: Oh yeah. Yeah. Oh my god.
0: Ouch.
2: Ouch. Ouch.
1: Exactly. So I don't know how I would feel if I were the original creator, knowing that a remake became more popular than what I originally did.
2: Fair. Yeah, sorry, I was gonna say, like, but I feel like at the same time, some people probably do appreciate that their songs are being put
1: out
2: there and stuff.
0: Like,
2: so.
0: I feel like there's a difference between, like, a remake where you, like, change up the song versus, I feel like a lot of the ones that we've talked about.

0: Ganini.
1: I know this from Two Set Violin.
0: Oh, wait, yes, the
1: Blackpink in your area.
0: That's a classic song. Yeah. That's a classic song.
1: And apparently
0: song.
1: Live by Jimin with BTS. Also some
0: Live
1: some
0: from the Wings album?
1: Yeah.
0: Ooh.
1: In it, like that, you know that.
0: Oh.
1: Yeah, I think it's some famous piece, but I don't know.
0: And doesn't one of Dahyun's song also samples Dahyun had this solo in like their most recent album that they toured with. Oh, and I think her solo
1: right.
0: also sampled a classical song.
1: Yeah. I don't know what.
0: It's, I also don't know what. But then when I first heard it in concert, yeah. right, during the concert yeah. last year. And I was like, isn't this a classical song?
1: Yeah.
0: And then she started like dancing to it and she was using like a checkered outfit.
1: Yeah, I remember
0: yeah.
1: that. Oh my gosh, what was that? But yeah, there's so much like that.
2: Huh.
1: Cool. Which is fun.
0: Yeah.
2: Again, I never know this, so like, this is all very new to me.
1: And then I also want to shout out my boys. Boy Next Door!
0: Mm-hmm.
1: In their, like, very first debut single with, like, their three songs,
0: yeah.
1: I feel like they very cemented a vibe where it's, like, set in the suburbs. And it was giving, like, 2010s, like, very nostalgic.
0: Mm-hmm.
1: Like, to the point that we're, like, becoming nostalgic for the 2010s. Sorry to make anyone feel old. I feel old. But, like, they were referencing these 2010s K-pop classics in their songs. Did you know? It's crazy. And I might play some, even though it'll sound so whack. I'm so sorry. But this is the track Serenade.
0: Let's hear it.
1: If you know it, you might know it from our TikTok that we posted. It was my song that I chose. But yeah, this is in their bridge. They mention an IU song, actually.

0: Yeah, it's basically saying, like, what are you doing on Friday night?
1: Yeah, no, I hear it.
0: And because Woonak, like, sings the lyric being like, like, my playlist.
2: Yeah, and then
0: he sings that IU song. Yeah. It's like a cheeky nod to me.
2: That is so cute. It's like, it's giving, like, when movies reference other movies.
0: Yeah, exactly. Yeah, no. And I think they also do it in another track called But I Like You, where they're, like, talking about, like, how much they like this person, but they, like, hate this person. And they're like, I don't even like your eyes, nose, and lips. And it goes like, and it sounds like the Taylor song. So I think they, like, did that on purpose to, like, make this feel, like, nostalgic and, like, 2010s vibes. Referencing these. Like, iconic singers.
1: That's so cool.
0: So, I think it's very tasteful. I like it. I like it a lot.
2: I love that so much.
1: Yeah.
0: And I wish more people would notice it. Okay. But this next two tracks is a very special remake, close to my heart. So, the tracks that we're about to be playing, it is, again, another fifth-gen boy group called Rise, again, from SM. Mm. They love their remakes. This is a track called Love 119. If you know, you know. It's like a very, like, nostalgic song, very Y2K vibes. Mm-hmm. And at the very start, the whole piece really samples this Korean ballad called Emergency Room by Izzy. Mm. It's like this karaoke go-to, I think, that people go to just, like, you'll hear it. In the chorus, it's like, I can see why people sing this karaoke. Yeah. But I think it's just so tasteful the way that they remade this song. And at the start, you can, like, hear, like, the original vocals from Emergency Room in Love 119 as, like, a little introduction.
2: Yeah.
0: And there's, like, this, like, cassette tape, like, sort of sound effect at the start to show, like, to indicate that this is, like, a remake.
2: Mm.
0: And then they go into, and it's a lot more, like, upbeat compared to the ballad.
2: Yeah. And I like how the titles reference each other as
0: they
2: well.
0: They do.
2: Like,
0: Emergency Room and 119 is, like, their emergency number.
2: Yeah. Love that.
0: And they do. They say, this love is an emergency in the lyrics of Love 119.
2: Wow.
0: So I'm going to play these two songs back to back. I've been waiting for this moment my whole life. But yeah, shout out to this one creator on Instagram that I found this out. I've been such a fan of Love 119, I didn't even know it was a remake for so long.
2: Yeah.
0: But it's very fun.
2: Let's hear it.
0: You'll hear these next two tracks called Emergency Room by Izzy, followed by Love 119 by Rise. And you're listening to Asian Pop Nation on Sin.

0: It's an emergency. It's an emergency.
1: Wee woo wee woo.
0: I think Asian Pop Nation is on right now. On Sin. I think we have to listen to it right now.
1: Okay. Anyways.
0: That track was Love 119 by Rise. And before that was its inspiration. Emergency Room by Izzy. A classic
1: that was
0: karaoke
1: catchy
0: ballad.
1: As heck, dude. Seriously.
0: I loved it so
1: much. I was vibing. Bella was like belting her heart out in the studio.
0: Shout out Sohee.
2: Yeah. And you know what else I'll belt my heart out? It's when BTS performs at the FIFA halftime show.
0: There's a FIFA halftime show?
2: I know.
1: They're trying to be the Super Bowl so bad.
2: That is true. God. But for the first time in forever, halftime shows aren't just an American thing anymore. Whoa. FIFA has taken it on. Despite the fact that it is happening in America, in New Jersey, at the MetLife Stadium.
1: Oh, New Jersey?
2: Yeah, New Jersey.
0: Did we not learn anything from Benito Bowl? Shouldn't we bring
2: VIP,
0: it...
2: VIP?
0: Yeah, VIP. I think we should bring it down to the South America. I mean, it's all America.
2: I agree.
0: According to him. Yeah. According to geography.
2: Geology.
1: Geology.
2: Geologists listening right now.
0: Yeah, so
2: don't quit.
0: All of Bad Bunny's girlfriends can watch it.
2: True.
0: The ones in Colombia.
1: Colombia.
2: Colombia.
1: Well, sorry guys, we're just vocal stimming our
2: I think another icon from FIFA is also Shakira, who will be performing at the halftime show with BTS.
1: She made a new song for
2: FIFA.
0: Shakira.
1: Iconic.
2: She's iconic.
1: Honestly. My God.
2: Like, I think her new brand is just making songs for other things, like Zootopia and FIFA.
1: I've been seeing people say that Shakira to FIFA is like a... Mariah Carey to like Christmas songs.
2: Well. I agree. Yeah. I completely agree. 100%.
1: Defrosting every single time. It's time.
2: It's time. But in case you didn't see the teaser for this FIFA halftime show, it was presented by Chris Martin and Elmo.
1: Elmo?
2: No, actually.
0: Coldplay and Sesame Street.
1: Elmo,
0: yeah.
1: What are you doing?
2: Elmo's just doing side quests now.
1: I love that for Elmo.
2: He's tired of having to deal with his friends who are friends with Rocco and his friends who apparently think Rocco is real. And he's like, I'm so sick of this. I'm going to talk to the adults.
1: I'm with Elmo on this one.
2: I'm with Elmo too. And they tease this. Chris Martin was talking to Elmo. And then Chris Martin was like, oh yeah, my friends BTS are going to be in the halftime show. And well, they are friends. They did a collab quite some time ago.
0: My Universe shout out.
2: And this halftime show was apparently curated by Chris Martin himself. So he invited his besties, BTS, Shakira, Madonna.
0: Yeah, the B and BTS dance besties.
2: What a
1: collab. This is crazy. Like,
0: I'm just shocked Elmo's there.
1: Yeah, no,
2: me too. Love that. But... yeah, what do we think of this? Because Jungkook has technically been at FIFA before with his
0: Dreamers.
2: Yes, with his song Dreamers back in, was that 2022?
0: I don't know
2: anymore. Time is a construct.
1: I'm not up to date.
2: We are the Dreamers.
1: Whoa.
2: We'll make it happen.
0: Yeah, it was like the original Golden.
1: Oh, okay.
2: True.
1: I'm not up to date with FIFA. Any of these things. I didn't even know BTS
2: Dreamers
1: was going to perform.
2: Dreamers walked so that Golden could run. Like,
1: Hot take. Whoa.
2: All the
1: K-pop Demon Hunters fans are just storming the studio right now. Oh, God, they're right outside.
2: Help us.
1: They're singing, we're going up.
0: Don't come up to Sin.
2: Don't come up to Sin right now.
0: Actually, we're sort of like down.
2: Right.
1: Anyways.
2: Do you guys think they would perform one of their newer songs or one of their older songs? And if
1: maybe both.
2: Both.
0: What's this socket vibe?
2: Soccer vibe.
0: Will they sing the hit B-side "Ma City" from "The Most Beautiful Woman in Life"?
2: The most beautiful woman is right.
1: I'm
0: going to Ma City.
1: Honestly, whatever they play just now, it'll probably be a vibe.
2: Yeah,
1: it will probably be a vibe. No, definitely be a vibe. Hopefully, so yeah.
2: I agree.
1: Cool.
2: I just hope that people are able to see it because one of the biggest controversies surrounding FIFA now
1: ticket prices
2: is ticket prices and the fact that transport lines aren't really accessible to see FIFA itself. I don't think this is for the halftime show at MetLife, but for the for the rest of the FIFA event itself, it's going to take place in different places, right? And then some of the stadiums aren't accessible. That's number one. Number two, usually FIFA would strike deals with different broadcasters, and two of its largest viewerships are in China and in India. And I don't think they've struck a deal until now, because apparently FIFA's charging them higher prices than before.
1: Right.
2: So, yeah, I think that's going to be one of the obstacles. Yeah. I hope that BTS does get, justice and people could see them.
1: No, this is such a sick opportunity for the men. Yeah. As if they weren't already, like, taking over the world, I guess. Mm-hmm. They're just, my God. Okay, cool.
2: Icons. I can't wait to see that. That's on July 19th, 2026. So we'll get back to you with any places
0: hopefully
2: you can stream.
0: Hopefully I've scored BTS tickets by then.
1: Oh my God.
0: Guys, they just announced the tickets yesterday. Guys.
2: Please don't talk to me. Please don't talk to me. You guys don't want to talk to me right now.
1: Yeah, just have fun. I'll just be vibing here. Ooh. I don't think
2: don't
1: I'll,
2: talk to me right now.
1: Have
2: Bella.
1: Fun. Good luck to all the armies out there.
0: I'm so scared. But BTS really, really making their rounds.
2: Yeah.
0: You could really say that they're Khalil-ing.
2: Khalil-ing?
1: This is so stupid.
2: They are Khalil-ing. And apparently, Farel Hilal has written about that, too.
0: Yeah, this one's totally about BTS. So we got proof from Farel Hilal himself.
2: So this next one is a song called Khalil-ing by Farel Hilal. And you've been listening to Asian Pop Nation on Sin.
0: Yay!

0: Hello.
1: Hello.
0: That was Khalilin by Farrell Hillel. Shout out my dad. Farrell Hillel is not my dad, but my dad recommended that song. If that
2: yeah,
0: makes
2: just
0: sense.
2: To clarify. Just to clarify.
1: Your dad Khalilin.
0: My dad Khalilin. He did to find this song.
1: Yeah. On the internet. Yes.
0: Not Indonesian speakers are just going to be confused.
1: Like, what?
0: Anyway, we had a very fun show today.
2: Yeah.
1: I did. I had so much fun. Yeah. Well, in the beginning, we went on a little bit of a rant on a movie that we all fell in love with.
2: Oh, my God, you. Yeah.
1: We fell in love with a movie called Falling in Love Like the Movies.
0: Yeah. Wow.
1: And it's an absolute masterpiece, absolute cinema. If you have not seen it, watch it right now. It's out on Netflix.
2: Yeah.
1: And yeah, it's just, it's a banger. I don't know what else to say about it.
2: It's really, really good. We give our Asian Pop Nation stamp of approval.
1: Yes, Asian Five Pop Nation stars. Approved.
2: Yes. And then we also talked about the Asian meetup in New York City. Very cool, very not cool for some people.
1: Mm-hmm.
2: And then after that, we talked about another
1: Asian collab.
2: I think it's a Asian.
1: I can speak Korean.
2: After that, we continue with the K-pop space. We also talked about K-pop sampling and like just some of our like some really cool samples in K-pop songs. And then you just heard us talk about BTS and FIFA. Very cool.
1: We're hoping that you won't be tired of hearing us because we'll be back next week with more Asian and pop and nation
2: and culture
0: and culture. All the bangers.
1: Mm-hmm. All the bangers. And I think this next song is also going to be
0: a banger. We are going out with a bang. Usually, we like to end APN on a, you know, quiet note. Very chill.
2: No.
0: Goodbye.
2: But
1: not today.
2: We are today switching it up.
0: Because Falling in Love Like Movies, the movie, has taught us that we need to be loud about our love.
1: Yes.
0: We need to communicate.
1: Yes.
0: We need to express our love.
1: Yes.
0: And that is exactly what this NMIX song that we're about to play literally preaches. It is written fully by our Australian member from rural Victoria, Lily.
1: And
0: she wrote this whole song, the lyrics, very, very meaningful lyrics, all about love and being loud, and being proud. So I think it's a good way to wrap up our show today.
1: Yes, indeed.
2: Please, if you want to know more about us and enjoy our content and show, follow us at Asian Pop Nation on Instagram. Check out our Spotify, our podcasts and
0: show
2: stuff.
0: Show
2: the love for us. Anyways.
0: And we love you, listeners.
2: And yeah,
0: we love you loud.
2: Yes!
0: Yay!
1: Bye.
0: That was Asian Pop Nation. This is NMIX with their track Loud.
1: And we'll see you next week.
0: See you next week.
1: Bye.
0: Keep sin loud.

0: niggas want press. Sage lefties, bitches say press. 40 inch and acrylics press. No show if they never give me my check. Go ghost as cold as it gets.
1: Sin, we're on 24/7.
2: One, two, three.

0: Syn Media acknowledges and pays respect to the people of the Woiwurrung and Bunurong language groups of the Eastern Kulin Nations, on whose unceded lands the Syn Studio stands. Syn extends this respect to the traditional custodians and people of the lands and waters our content reaches. It always was, and always will be, Aboriginal land.
1: This is Mosh Pit on Syn. I'm Eloise, and I'm here with Kat.
2: Hello.
1: And we'll be your host for today for this very, very exciting show that we've got planned. It is currently 2:11 p.m. on Saturday, the 23rd of May, and as always, the perfect day for jumping into the Mosh Pit, I think.
2: Yeah, of course. It's always a good time, especially on a Saturday.
1: As we gear into the night, where I'm sure a lot of you potentially could be going to gigs and stuff like that.
2: Yeah, you know, got to get really hype before going to a gig. I think this is like the perfect time, especially, you know, the pre-hype before the gig.
1: Exactly. We have a lot of great songs for you today, quite a few with a more theatrical theme, as I've tried to go with. Because earlier this week, I got the opportunity to sit down on a Zoom call with Johannes from the Swedish theatrical metal band Avatar. They're one of my favorites. So this was like a dream to do like an actual interview with him. So definitely stick around for that, because that's coming up later in the show. And as always, we'd love to remind you of Syn's text line. So if at any point during the show you want to join in our conversation, you can text us at 0468 155 796. I think we should get straight in. So to get us started, I've got Castle Rat. And if the name itself doesn't excite you the way that it excites me, maybe the description will. They're a medieval fantasy doom metal band from New York, fronted by Riley Pinkerton, who is appropriately named the Rat Queen. And I only discovered them earlier this year, but I've definitely fallen in love. And this first one is Unicorn by Castle Rat, and you're listening to Mosh Pit on Syn.

0: Zenobia with Make Us Whole Again on Mosh Pit on Sin 90.7 FM. A kind of different vibe there compared to Castle Rat. Zenobia is a new artist from Sydney and for the most part follows that similar vibe to like Sleep Token. I'd associate the sort of imagery of keeping her face and identity for the most part hidden. And I'm always super intrigued by these kinds of artists. Mass performers in the genre isn't necessarily a new concept, but it's definitely something that's been boosted in popularity since, you know, Sleep Token got really big on TikTok for a while, and then other bands like President kind of just appeared, just to name a few that are on the newer side of things. But I think it's really common for it to be, it's a very male-dominated area of music, in my opinion. So it's good to see a artist that isn't a man in that role, especially one so local compared to all the other international artists.
1: Yeah, it's very cathartic too. I think it's like, because the world is so like that world is so male dominated. It's good to see like a non-man catharsis.
0: Yeah.
1: Especially, yeah.
0: Yeah, and it's, I mean, I think that anonymity aspect of these artists definitely gain a lot of attention worldwide. I've seen, when I was just doing some research on Zenobia, there are a lot of videos of people reacting to her songs from all over the world, worldwide. So I think that she has the potential to become bigger once she releases more music. You know, because it's definitely a big draw card for a lot of people all over the world. And I think that she definitely has the potential to have this big reach with her music. I think as well, it's just something, it's still kind of new, like especially seeing as the genre of her music is kind of delving into, you know, similar genres as some of Sleep Token's earlier stuff, in my opinion. So it'll be interesting to see how she kind of evolves as she continues to release more music, if she does.
1: Yeah.
0: So I'm super

or like a front person that's anonymous, and that kind of adds to like the mystery aspect, especially when the music is so sort of like cathartic, or just kind of like it's got a little bit of whimsy to it, I think. Like it sounds kind of like eerie and like magical. But yeah, that's another thing that I'm super interested in keeping an eye out for. We've got some more music for you now, starting off with Feeding the Dark by Evanescence. This is Mosh Pit on Sin.

0: You were just listening to Crawl by Cloudy Field here on Mosh Pit Sin 90.7 FM. That was a long segment.
1: We packed quite a few songs in there.
0: Quite a few songs into that one segment. It's usually just a couple of songs, but that one had four songs. That was
1: pretty
0: quite
1: chunky.
0: Yeah, missed you guys.
1: Yeah, no, it felt like ages.
0: It felt like a really long break.
1: Yeah.
0: Yeah.
1: We also had Inch by Inch by Speed of Light and Two Steps Apart by Relica. We got a good mix of international and local in there. 50-50.
0: Yeah, definitely. 50-50 in that segment right there. But I really enjoyed the genre mashing, especially in that segment as well. There's a lot of shoegaze mixed with like a lot of like the cathartic sort of genre. I'm not sure. Too sure what the catharsis genre is, but it's sort of more of like the feeling of the songs.
1: I think they all like even though they sounded so different, they kind of blended well together. They had a similar vibe, all of them.
0: They all have like a similar theme in the sense that it's very melancholic.
1: Yeah.
0: In that sense, yeah.
1: And kind of they were all kind of slower, I guess. Like they were fast but slow. Like they followed like a similar pace, in my opinion.
0: Yeah.
1: Whether it was like a more louder song like Inch by Inch or slower and more shoegazy like Crawl, which I really like that song. I think Crawl had a really good mix of shoegazy with kind of like emo in your feels kind of vibe as well.
0: Yeah.
1: Which I like.
0: It's very like a stare out the window while it's raining
1: sort of
0: song, definitely. Yeah. But it's very, I do like the mix up, especially with the bigger names such as Evanescence. Hopefully these are up and coming artists because they deserve more attention with the amount of quality that they're putting out. But yeah, I think we should hop into the next song. Yeah, but next up we have Wrenches by Quantic here on Mosh Pit.

0: Welcome back to Mosh Pit. You just heard Dead Shadows by Sunk Lotto, and before that was Till Death by Baby Raptor. Very exciting. We had the Baby Raptor sweeper, basically introducing Mosh Pit, because they were actually a guest on our show a couple weeks back. It was very exciting. The song Till Death, they did an acoustic version, which you can listen to now on sin.org.au/moshpit. It is a very different vibe, the acoustic version, compared to the studio release. But I think you should let us know, like, if you've heard the acoustic version, if you prefer the acoustic version or the studio version more. Just text us on 0468155796. Personally, I think I love the acoustic version. It's just very, like, moody.
1: Yeah, I think that both versions are so wildly different, but yeah, they both just sound so good that you have like one song in two different versions for any mood that you're feeling.
0: Yeah.
1: So I think that when they eventually release more music, they're gonna need to actually record some acoustic versions because they just sound so good.
0: Yeah, it's this isn't a request, this is a demand.
1: This is a demand.
0: But if you're like listening, it's somewhat jarring because when I first heard the acoustic version, I hadn't listened to the studio release yet. And I was like, wow, this is so down to earth, very like chill. And then I listened to the studio release. I'm like, wow, this is like completely like other side of the coin. And I'm like, this is actually really sick. Like, I think more artists need to do this more, like doing like a complete 180 on their song. You know, yeah, got to keep the fans on their toes.
1: Exactly. Yeah. And, like, I just feel like it just appeals to so many people having these two versions that are both so well done.
0: They're both really well done, and they're both, like, they both thrive in the actual, like genre that they're doing.
1: Yeah.
0: They do thrive. What's your favourite, like, out of the acoustic in the studio?
1: That's the thing. I don't have a favorite. I love both of them equally. It's like that's too hard to say because it's the same song, but it's so
0: the
1: different.
0: Same song. I think it definitely depends on like the mood that you're in as well. Yeah,
1: it's good to have that. Like I was saying, good to have one for each mood. For like when you want something a bit more energetic, and one for when you want something a little bit more moody.
0: Mm.
1: But you can listen to the full interview that we had last week and the acoustic performance on anywhere you get podcasts, really. Or you could go to sin.org.au/moshpit or follow us on Instagram at moshpitsyn, which there's a link tree in the bio, which can also direct you to where you can find the interview, which is super exciting.
0: It's a very fun interview. It's very, it's very cool. Yeah.
1: Yeah. And don't go anywhere because coming up in the next couple breaks, we have another interview, from Johannes from Avatar. Super exciting.
0: Mm-hmm. Super, super cool. Super surreal, yeah. But yeah, next up we have Unravel featuring Amaria by Fleeting Joy here on Mosh Pit.

0: This is Mosh Pit on Scene with me, Eloise, and Kat. That was Don't Go in the Forest by Avatar. And talking about Avatar, earlier this week, I was lucky enough to get to sit down on Zoom with Johannes, the lead singer of Avatar. They were just on their last break before finishing up their American tour, which I'm pretty sure they've done now. For Don't Go in the Forest, their 10th studio album, which released on Halloween last year. And now they're supporting Metallica in Europe before heading back down under to us in Australia. Most known for their clown and circus-like aesthetic and appearance and theatrical performances, frontman Johannes has been compared to a cross between Alice Cooper and Freddie Mercury. And they really do just put on a great show, so I'm really excited to see them for the first time this year because I missed out last time. I'll play the interview for you now. Take a listen. This is my interview with Johannes from Avatar. You're currently on your American tour and about to finish in the next few days. And then you're heading back to Europe to play with Metallica, which is massive. You're heading to Australia. How is everything going since starting performing and since the release of Don't Go in the Forest?
1: So far, so good. I had a stint of food poisoning back in February or something, or March, I don't remember. Everything else has been great. Today specifically is the last day off before I have two more shows before I fly home. So today I've been feeling it, which is what a day off is meant to, why it's there. You know, I can feel it today, so I don't feel it tomorrow. But there's something to be said that when you list it up like that, and there's even a few more things in between, and then a lot of things coming after, it's a very cool place to be now when it's just a few years ago. I don't want to be too reflective in looking back and all those kind of things, you know, but sometimes you should, because otherwise life rushes by. And it was a few years ago where me and our drummer John were talking about whatever, and it struck us that this is kind of what we ended up doing, because a lot of time in a band or like this, when you build it and you're there every day, you're still feeling exactly like you did when you were 16, and like, oh, we gotta go get it, we gotta make it. And I'm not saying, you know, just how to even define made it becomes something else when you're 16 and what it is from what it is now, of course. But on the way, we kind of realized, well, I paid an electricity bill the other day with rock and roll money. We ended up doing this. That's pretty neat. And the fact that we adding Australia to it, because the first time is always the trickiest in how to start going somewhere. And Australia had to wait way too long for all of our tastes. But it went well enough where now is that confidence of like that we got to go a second time, like we're doing now. And that's part of it. It's pretty, if you stop to think about it, it's pretty mind-blowing. Like, we're lucky.
0: Because when you start these things, because you've been doing it for quite a while now, when you start it, you don't really expect to get it this big.
1: Correction. When you're 16, you expect to, you know, obviously, you expect to take over the world. They're going to be the biggest. And like, it's going to be Metallica, AC/DC, Iron Maiden combined, you know, like, and they're going to bring, you know, we're going to receive the Nobel Prize in heavy metal. And we're going to, you know, when you're 16. And then reality starts kicking in and stuff. And then dreams and goals are shaped also with what, also trying to understand what it is we actually want to do. And now I still want to be as big as AC/DC, Metallica, and Iron Maiden combined. However, that is, you know, if you make a list of priorities and what the band is about, it's way further down the list, because it's things, everything has a cost. And so to make sure that we do this in a way that we live a life we want to live, the top three is we want to write and record our own material. Yeah. Meaning we don't, you know, hire someone who, we don't program the drums to have a producer bring in someone to play the guitars the way the kids like it these days. So whatever, however you put it, right? Yeah, that was the thing we wanted to do. Come up with songs and play them together. Yeah. Simple as that. And that's the number one. And then once we have done that and been so self-indulgent with it, then we want to bring it out in the world And we want to take that as far as we can and see how close we get to Metallica, ACDC, Iron Maiden combined. Shakira on the beach there, Copacabana the other day with a million people, whatever. Again, got nothing on us. That, but only work towards that in a way where we remain friends, where we remain close. So those three things, and then everything else follows that.
2: So because you write your own music, like you just said, and releasing the album, how does it feel getting to release it and seeing people's responses to it?
1: Well, mostly people have said nice things, and so that feels good. But no, I enjoy it. Like, it's like I'm thinking that this is probably something that's kind of become redefined through the years with every album. But a thing that has grown and is the acceptance of that the songs now, if I really, of course, I hope that whatever we felt and we thought and what got us going musically and lyrically and everything, that that is some, that that you get a similar idea of what it is that we had making it. So that kind of articulation and connection is there. But then there's also, at the same time, it's just, it doesn't belong to us anymore. The interpretations, right or wrong, whatever, if it's hit someone deep for whatever reason, and then those reasons become just as valid. You have the word release, album release, and release to me then also means letting go. That these were my babies, and now they finished school and they're out in the world trying to make it, make a life for themselves. So there's that sense of release in it as well. And it's become interesting. And as long as people, number one, of course, so long as there's somebody out there who likes it, because if it, we truly just did it for us, we could also just have, you know, recorded it and sat in a sauna together, listening to it over and over again. But of course, we want something else with it. But it's nice to see how they travel. And sometimes people get it so wrong that it's upsetting, but usually they don't. And then there are nuances, because anyway, a lot of the things when any kind of art connects with a person, I believe has to do with that, is about time and place and what that person brings to the table. It's not just all up to the artist. So you have this idea of resonance. It resonates with you. And that is such a huge part of it, if not the whole thing. So, and that again leaves it open to interpretation. That's also something, but we, no, it's also what we get to hear sometimes, very people going through awful things, and usually the way when we get to hear it is because now they do better, and then they give us a lot of credit because of our music. And I'm fully willing to give credit to music to do that. And at this particular time and place, we happen to have written those songs, sure. But it has so little to do with us. It has mostly to do with that person looking for something to hold on to, meaning it's their hand grabbing onto something. And if it's us or if it's like BTS and stuff, that's secondary in that way. So music does that, art does that, and the person who ended up being the brave survivor did that. You know, I want to throw that credit right back to them. I don't want artists to take too much of the bad credit, but then I have to be humble about the good credit and choose also to be impressed for what people survive and rise up from.
2: On that as well, because I'm a fan of you guys as well, and I really love how you blend, especially in your performances, blend the theatricality of it with the music in a way that doesn't overshadow the actual music and the art behind
1: Thank
2: it.
1: You.
2: And mm-hmm. I think with the theatricality, that really resonates with a lot of fans as well. So how does it make you feel seeing when people dress up and are proud to be your fans and show that?
1: How does it make me feel? The short answer is good. I appreciate that, because I don't think of it so much like, because again, like, of course, the whole being a clown, it's me, and it comes from a deep place in me, and I'm not playing a character, right? But at the same time, it's also, I become some kind of visual embodiment of whatever the band is. Like, I'm the mascot. So it's, and when that grows to something to dress up to, it feels bigger than me. It feels like the whole, says something about the whole band and the whole community building around it. So as I see like that, I think I have soft feelings about it in terms of like that. It, I think, and for another person, it might have boosted their ego. Yeah. Like, or, you know, they want to be me, but I don't think it's about that. You know, first and foremost, but it's also a gratitude that we created something that makes sense in a way, I guess, also that the music and what it looks like and everything does fit together in a way where we, where it's, where it makes sense to dress like that for an Avatar show. So no, I dig it.
2: I mean, I think it's a great way of sort of forming a community, especially in the metal scene.
1: Yeah.
2: And obviously I want to talk about that. You're coming back to Australia. After
1: yes.
2: touring here in 2023, which I unfortunately missed out on. So I'm really excited.
1: Oh, I'm glad. I'm glad you get to chat this time though.
2: What can audience expect? What experience are you hoping to give Australian audiences this time around for Don't Go in the Forest?
1: I think what I hope for is kind of what you described, that people, you know, we are, I mean, what I really hope for is what I hope for every night nowadays. And again, like how I define it is, I'm sure I should put a selling point here about the Kick-Ass show, but the short answer, I really do think we put on some of the best shows in the world right now. I'm very cocky and confident and proud over what band we have become over the years. So that out of the way, right? So now let's talk, go a bit deeper with it. For me, it's, I'm looking for another level of consciousness on stage. And these moments are fleeting, and these are the best moments. And what everything hopefully builds to a sense of connection. We talked about the resonance that we resonate with each other, what we do. And when that feels just right, where it's not just, because you could do a show like this, and we can, because I've done this with a fever, and then I have to be more mechanical. And you lose, hopefully, lose just a single digit amount of percent from what the full thing is, because there's a craft behind it. But when you reach that 100%, it's a sense of connection. And I get to travel to, for where I live, pretty much literally the other side of the globe, and hopefully get some fleeting moments of deep-seated connection with people. And then we bang our heads a lot and play really tight.
2: So really looking forward to the tour. Thanks so much for sitting down and having a chat with me today.
1: Thank you. It's been great. It was very nice talking to you. Thank you.
0: What you just heard was our interview with Johannes, the lead singer of Swedish metal band Avatar, which will be uploaded later to wherever you find your podcasts, which again, you can find at sin.org.au/moshpit, or you can head over to our Instagram, moshpitsyn, which you can probably also find it over there as well, hoping that it'll be up later today. Mm-hmm. But listening to him speak about some of the stuff just really resonated with the way that I, you know, look at a lot of artists, especially when talking about like the fan interactions. Yeah. And, you know, accepting that whatever you put out there is going to mean something different to whoever listens to it, and accepting that, you know, you make the music from yourself and then you put it out there and then you do it for the fans, not so much your own selfish reasons of wanting to play the music. It's that, like, when he was speaking about that, I was like, that to me makes a lot of sense. That, you know, the releasing of an album or a song is literally, you know, you've given up, your kids are out in the world now, you don't necessarily have control over them.
3: Yeah.
0: Which, I don't know, I found that to be quite, like, I don't know if I've really heard anyone speak of it that way in terms of fully, like, taking release pretty seriously. But, yeah, I'm really excited to finally see them play in August. They're at the Northcote Theatre, pretty sure late August. So, yeah. Really looking forward to that, because I mean, all of their shows get pretty good reviews.
3: Yeah.
0: Their last album, Don't Go in the Forest, is great, and I'm really looking forward to finally getting to experience the chaotic, well-put-together circus that is an Avatar show in person.
3: In person, yeah.
0: So, yeah, and getting to speak to Johannes about, you know, the whole process of touring and releasing music and, you know, what we can expect from the tour. Just so excited, but yeah, check that out. Check that out later if you missed it, and or if you're only just tuning in now. Again, that'll be over at sin.org.au/moshpit or on our Instagram at moshpitsyn. But I think I've been a little bit selfish today with Avatar because we played one before Avatar song before.

You just heard Ruin by Starkill. Before that, we had Battery by Metallica. You're listening to Mosh Pit on Sin, and we're just talking about the interview that I had earlier this week with Johannes from Avatar, and I had to play a bit of Metallica as well because I'm pretty sure it's tomorrow they start supporting Metallica on their current European tour in Germany with Pantera. So, I mean, that's really exciting. And they've got a few shows after that. Throughout the rest of June and July-ish, and then getting ever so closer to coming back down under. So, I mean, August feels so far away, but it's only a couple months away. And yeah, I still haven't really processed that we're already, like, halfway through the year. But yeah. I've got another Avatar song for you now. And this one, I feel like I really like this one. It's a bit more lore-driven in terms of Avatar's storyline, and I feel like you can hear a little bit more like AC/DC sort of like traditional rock influences in this one. This next one is The King Welcomes You to Avatar Country by Avatar.

Hello, you. This is Johannes from Avatar, and you're lucky because you're nuts. But we're both in luck because we are here enjoying Mosh Pit on Cinch.

0: That was The Gnomes with Magic Man on Mosh Pit Sin 90.7. And I had to play that one because it's The Gnomes are the feature artist of Sin 10 at the moment, which, I mean, I've been wanting to play them on Mosh Pit and I just keep forgetting to. So I thought today was fitting, seeing as they're the feature artist at the moment on Sin. And that's pretty much it for the show today. I feel like it's been pretty jam-packed with a lot of different music.
1: A lot of different, like, genres today. It was very cool to see.
0: And, of course, the interview with Johannes from Avatar, which will be uploaded later today or tomorrow, hopefully, if you missed it. So you can listen to that at sin.org.au/moshpit or head over to our Instagram at moshpitsyn and check that out. And hopefully we'll have another pretty big week next week. I'm pretty sure we have another interview, so keep an eye out for that announcement as well. And yeah, also don't go anywhere, don't leave Sin. There's so much more music on after this, and we've also got Housemates on later at 8 p.m. if that's a little bit more your style. But it's been such a great show today. I'm Eloise and this is Kat.
1: We've
0: been the hosts of Mosh Pit for today. We've got a few more songs to finish us off, including 100% Pure Poison by Deadmall, Hell is a Relief by Lily of the Valley, and
1: Pyrrhus by Lachlan Ardale.
0: So a few more songs, stick around, and thanks for listening to Mosh Pit on Sin. We'll be back next week
1: on Saturday, 2 to 4.
0: So keep an eye out for that. And don't go anywhere. 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

Sin is proud to announce Frankston Flipping Stomp 4-piece The Gnomes as our feature artist all this month. So true, I'm better with you. Originally starting as a solo project in 2023 for guitarist and songwriter Jay Miller, Jay soon joined forces with Ned, Ollie and Ethan, and The Gnomes quickly evolved into a full band. Taking their cues from the garage sounds of The Easy Beats, The Kinks and early Beatles, The Gnomes rip rockin' stompin' beatnik sounds. Hear The Gnomes, our feature artist all this month on Sin.

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It's

0: 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Leave a message after the tone.
1: My name's Rachel Ward and I'm a journalist and I'm a former Sinner and former board member. I love Sin so much. It helped me meet so many of my closest friends, helped me get experience and confidence that I needed and the industry connections that I also needed to get a job. Love you, Sin.
0: Thank you. Paralyzed. Beautiful.

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0: 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Leave a message after the tone.
1: Hey, it's Anika Luna here, host of Home and Hosed on Triple J, coming through just to say a huge shout out and thank you to Sin, the station that really helped me find my voice, my passion, my purpose, my community, my calling, and myself. I wouldn't be not only the media person I am if it wasn't for this place, but also the human that I am. So I owe so much to Sin. Thank you so much. I love you. And yeah, I'll see you around.
0: Thank you.

have a conversation. What's the deal with these crooked contracts? You're just like my dad, leave a trail of destruction. If there was a God, I'd ask a lot of questions. And people always tell me that I ask too many questions. And if there was a God, he'd probably be in finance. And he'd take his coffee black and his sugar in half.

0: 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Leave a message after the tone.
1: Hi, I'm Mackenzie, and I'm an intern here at Sin. 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So thanks, Sin.
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this weight. 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
1: Do I know
0: this? 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
1: Okay.
0: It is that button there.
1: Oh, wow. 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
0: No worries. 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

0: 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Leave a message after the tone.
1: Hi, I'm Mackenzie, and I'm an intern here at Sin. I've been working in the Sin office for 5 months now, and what I love most about it is how it has opened me up to so many new and emerging local artists that I never would have heard of otherwise. So thanks, Sin.
0: Thank you.

Sin is proud to announce Frankston Flipping Stomp 4-piece The Gnomes as our feature artist all this month. So true, I'm better with you. Originally starting as a solo project in 2023 for guitarist and songwriter Jay Miller, Jay soon joined forces with Ned, Ollie and Ethan, and The Gnomes quickly evolved into a full band. Taking their cues from the garage sounds of The Easy Beats, The Kinks and early Beatles, The Gnomes rip rockin' stompin' beatnik sounds. Hear The Gnomes, our feature artist all this month on Sin.

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1: My name's Rachel Ward and I'm a journalist and I'm a former sinner and former board member. I love sin so much. It helped me meet so many of my closest friends, helped me get experience and confidence that I needed and the industry connections that I also needed to get a job. Love you, Sin.
0: Thank you.

and stomp. Sin is proud to announce Frankston Flipping Stomp 4-piece The Gnomes as our feature artist all this month. So true, I'm better with you. Originally starting as a solo project in 2023 for guitarist and songwriter Jay Miller, Jay soon joined forces with Ned, Ollie and Ethan, and the Gnomes quickly evolved into a full band. Taking their cues from the garage sounds of The Easy Beats, The Kinks and early Beatles, the Gnomes rip, rockin', stompin', beatnik sounds. Hear the Gnomes, our feature artist all this month on Sin.

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0: Sage left these bitches, they press 40 inch and acrylics press. No show if they never give me my check. 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

0: 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Leave a message after the tone.
1: My name's Rachel Ward and I'm a journalist and I'm a former Sinner and former board member. I love Sin so much. 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Love you, Sin.
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0: Some of Melbourne's biggest artists got their first plays on Sin. Amyl and the Sniffers. Courtney Barnett.
1: Ramona Skye.
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1: Did I invite you?
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1: Sure.
0: 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Oh. 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
1: Thanks.
0: Oh, sausage. Hot.
1: Yeah, that will be hot.
0: Oh.
1: Very hot.
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0: 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Leave a message after the tone.
1: My name's Rachel Ward and I'm a journalist and I'm a former sinner and former board member. I love sin so much. It helped me meet so many of my closest friends, helped me get experience and confidence that I needed and the industry connections that I also needed to get a job. Love you, Sin.
0: Thank you.

Sin is proud to announce Frankston Flipping Stomp 4-piece The Gnomes as our feature artist all this month. So true, I'm better with you. Originally starting as a solo project in 2023 for guitarist and songwriter Jay Miller, Jay soon joined forces with Ned, Ollie and Ethan, and The Gnomes quickly evolved into a full band. Taking their cues from the garage sounds of The Easy Beats, The Kinks and early Beatles, The Gnomes rip rockin' stompin' beatnik sounds. Hear The Gnomes, our feature artist all this month on Sin.

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It's

0: always happens, this always happens. It always will be, it always will be, it always will be, it always will be, it always will be, it always will be, it always will be, it always will be, it always will be.
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2: Ya biz seviyoruz da böyle darbuka böyle arabesk falan çalsın. 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

0: called Sin's voicemail. Leave a message after the tone.
1: My name's Rachel Ward and I'm a journalist and I'm a former Sinner and former board member. I love Sin so much. It helped me meet so many of my closest friends, helped me get experience and confidence that I needed and the industry connections that I also needed to get a job. Love you, Sin.
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0: 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Leave a message after the tone.
1: Hey, it's Anika Luna here, host of Home and Hoes on Triple J, coming through just to say a huge shout out and thank you to Sin, the station that really helped me find my voice, my passion, my purpose, my community, my calling, and myself. I wouldn't be not only the media person I am if it wasn't for this place, but also the human that I am. So I owe so much to Sin. Thank you so much. I love you. And yeah, I'll see you around.
0: Thank you.

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1: 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Keep it on the low. I've been unsure. I have a destination but I don't have transport. You know that I hate you when I'm being ignored.

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Why you a designer but you never say my name? 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I've been unsure. I have a destination but I don't have transport. You know that I hate you.

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1: Do I know
0: this? Still haven't got around to doing it. Phone, please.
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1: Okay.
0: It is that button there.
1: Oh, wow. 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
0: No worries. 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

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So true, I'm better with you. Originally starting as a solo project in 2023 for guitarist and songwriter Jay Miller, Jay soon joined forces with Ned, Ollie and Ethan, and The Gnomes quickly evolved into a full band. Taking their cues from the garage sounds of The Easy Beats, The Kinks, and early Beatles, The Gnomes rip rockin' stompin' beatnik sounds. Hear The Gnomes, our feature artist all this month on Sin.

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1: My name's Rachel Ward and I'm a journalist and I'm a former Sinner and former board member. 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

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It's us, the youth of NAM Melbourne. 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
1: My name's Rachel Ward and I'm a journalist and I'm a former Sinner and former board member. 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Love you, Sin.
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1: Sin is proud to announce Frankston Flipping Stomp 4-piece The Gnomes as our feature artist all this month. So true, I'm better with you. Originally starting as a solo project in 2023 for guitarist and songwriter Jay Miller, Jay soon joined forces with Ned, Ollie and Ethan, and The Gnomes quickly evolved into a full band. Taking their cues from the garage sounds of The Easy Beats, The Kinks and early Beatles, The Gnomes rip rockin' stompin' beatnik sounds. Hear The Gnomes, our feature artist all this month on Sin.

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It's what you talk about, what you experience, what surprises you. Art Smitten dives into Naam's contemporary scene, exhibitions, practices, and the ideas shaping culture right now. Mondays, 3 till 5. 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
1: Hey, it's Anika Luna here, host of Home and Hoes on Triple J, coming through just to say a huge shout out and thank you to Sin, the station that really helped me find my voice, my passion, my purpose, my community, my calling, and myself. I wouldn't be not only the media person I am if it wasn't for this place, but also the human that I am. So I owe so much to Sin. Thank you so much. I love you. And yeah, I'll see you around.
0: Thank you.
2: Loving it like that. Some